from the Commission's end. Election Commission of India has directed West Bengal Chief Secretary, Director General of Police and Central Armed Police Forces to enforce zero tolerance towards any incidents of post-poll violence. In a directive issued after reviewing the situation on the ground, the Commission stressed the need for strict and immediate action to maintain law and order following the Assembly election results. The Election Commission of India asked the State Administration and Security Agencies to take all necessary steps to prevent intimidation, reprisals or clashes linked to the electoral outcome. The BJP has appointed senior party leader and union minister Amit Shah as central observer for the election of the leader of the legislative party in West Bengal. Odisha Chief Minister Mohan Charan Majhi has been appointed as a central co-observer in the state. The Union Cabinet has approved the mission for cotton productivity, Kapas Kanti, with an outlay of over 5,600 crore rupees to address bottlenecks, declining growth and quality concerns in India's cotton sector. Addressing a press briefing in New Delhi yesterday, Information and Broadcasting Minister Ashwini Vaishnav said the mission aligns with the government's 5F vision, farm to fibre, to factory, to fashion, to foreign, and focuses on enhancing cotton productivity. The second Employment Working Group EWG meeting under India's BRICS presidency will begin in Thiruvananthapuram today. The two-day meeting will bring together representatives from BRICS member states to deliberate on labour, employment and worker welfare. The Labour and Employment Ministry said that during the meeting, the member states will deliberate on advancing social security systems, formalisation of labour markets and enhancing women's participation in the workforce. In IPL cricket, Chennai Super Kings defeated Delhi Capitals by 8 wickets at Arun Jaitley Stadium in Delhi last night as Sanju Samson slammed an unbeaten 87 and Karthik Sharma contributed with 41. Today, Sunrisers Hyderabad and Punjab Kings will clash at Rajiv Gandhi International Stadium in Hyderabad at 7:30 p.m. And that is the end of this news bulletin.

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1: This is Akashvani, the news read by Abhishek Mukhopadhyay. Prime Minister Narendra Modi will hold talks with President of Vietnam Tho Lam in New Delhi today. Both leaders will hold wide-ranging discussions across the spectrum of bilateral relations, as also on regional and global issues of mutual interest. The President of Vietnam arrived in New Delhi yesterday on a 3-day visit to India. He was received by Minister of State for Home Affairs Nityanand Rai at the airport. He is accompanied by a high-level delegation comprising several ministers and senior officials of the government of Vietnam. A strong business delegation is also accompanying the visiting dignitary. This is President Tho Lam's first state visit to India after being elected as the President of Vietnam in April this year. We have a report.
2: President of Vietnam Tho Lam will be accorded a ceremonial welcome at the forecourt of Rashtrapati Bhavan this morning. He will pay tributes to Mahatma Gandhi at the Rajghat. After the talks between Prime Minister Narendra Modi and the President of Vietnam, several MOUs will be signed and exchanged. President Draupadi Murmu will have a meeting with her Vietnamese counterpart at Rashtrapati Bhavan this evening. Lok Sabha Speaker Om Birla will call on the visiting dignitary. Mr. Tho Lam will also deliver the 56th Sapru House lecture today, organized by Indian Council of World Affairs. India and Vietnam share historical and civilizational ties which have steadily deepened over the years. Anupam Mishra, Akashvani News, Delhi.
1: The Election Commission EC has issued a notification for the constitution of a new assembly in West Bengal following the completion of the electoral process in the state. The notification has been sent to the governor of West Bengal, formally marking the end of the election cycle and setting the stage for the formation of a new government. A senior EC official said the issuance of notification is a key constitutional step after the declaration of results. With this, the process of constituting the new assembly in West Bengal is complete from the commission's end. Meanwhile, the Election Commission of India has directed West Bengal Chief Secretary, Director General of Police and Central Armed Police Forces to enforce zero tolerance towards any incidents of post-poll violence. In a directive issued after reviewing the situation on the ground, the Commission stressed the need for strict and immediate action to maintain law and order following the assembly election results. The BJP has said, said India is a democracy and it must always be respected. Reacting to alleged remarks by outgoing West Bengal Chief Minister Mamata Banerjee that she will not resign, BJP spokesperson Sambit Patra termed the comments anarchic and urged restraint in making such statements. Mr. Patra said that these remarks are concerning because in the country's democracy, transfer of power has always taken place in a peaceful manner. He added that this is not an attack on the BJP, but it is an attack on democracy and on the constitution. The BJP has appointed senior party leader and union minister Amit Shah as the central observer for the election.

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1: Well, yes, I'll begin again with Chennai. It is expected to have a partly cloudy sky and there is a possibility of moderate rain or even thunderstorm. The minimum temperature was 27 degrees Celsius and maximum will be around 36 degrees. Bengaluru is expected to have thunderstorm with rain. Minimum temperature was 24 degrees Celsius in Bengaluru and the maximum will be around 34 degrees Celsius. Hyderabad is expected to have partly cloudy sky with one or two spells of rain or thunder showers. Minimum temperature will be around 27 degrees and maximum temperature will be around 39 degrees Celsius in Hyderabad. Sir Firozi.
0: Ji, Shagun, ye tha mahanagaron ke mausam ka haal aur ab samay hai itihas mein darj aaj ki kuch mahatvapurn ghatnaon ka zikr karne ka. 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
1: And today there is a special day, the special observance which we'll tell our listeners about. Well, today International No Dye Day is being observed globally. And this global initiative promotes body positivity and challenges weight stigma. So body positivity is about treating your body with respect, no matter your size, your age or your ability. That's why you should make choices rooted in care. And this day reminds us that. This day reminds us to step back from quick fix diet culture and then refocus on health in a kinder, more realistic way. And it often symbolized, this day often symbolized by a light blue ribbon, which is meant for individuals to take a break from dieting, appreciate their bodies, and thereby educate themselves on the inefficacy of commercial restrictive diets. So International No Diet Day is being observed today globally. Now we'll take our listeners way back in time in the history. 1840, starting with this year, Great Britain's penny black, the first adhesive postage stamp, became valid for use. In 1937, the airship Hindenburg, the largest dirigible ever built and the pride of Nazi Germany, bursted into flames in New Jersey.
0: और अब वक्त में चलते हैं थोड़ा पीछे 1889 में आज ही के दिन आइफिल टावर को जनता के लिए खोला गया।
1: In 1940, John Steinbeck was awarded the Pulitzer Prize for his novel The Grapes of Wrath. In 1954, Roger Bannister of Britain became the first athlete to run a mile less than 4 minutes. In 1955, West Germany formally joined the North Atlantic Treaty Organization or NATO. In 1957, the last episode of I Love Lucy was aired and considered one of TV's landmark sitcoms. Now in the year 1994, English Channel was officially opened, connecting Britain and European mainland for the first time since the Ice Age.
0: और 1997 में आज ही के दिन फ्रांस की क्रिस्टीन जेनिन ध्रुव पर पैदल पहुंचने वाली विश्व की पहली महिला बनी।
1: In 1998, Steve Jobs introduced Apple's first iMac, personal computer. In 2002, Elon Musk founded the aerospace company SpaceX. In 2004, the final episode of the television sitcom Friends was aired and this was watched by more than 52 million viewers.
0: बिल्कुल शगुन, और आज का दिन इन सभी वजहों से तो खास है ही, इसके अलावा कुछ ऐसी शख्सियतें थी जो आज ही के दिन इस दुनिया में आई या हमसे जुदा हुई, तो उन्हें भी अब हम याद करेंगे।
1: And this is what we've all been waiting for.
0: बिल्कुल, तो सबसे पहले कहां से शुरू कर रहे हैं?
1: First, we'll tell our listeners about Sigmund Freud, the founder of psychoanalysis, a theory of how the mind works and a method of helping people in mental distress. Today it's his birth anniversary, so he's psychology's most famous figure, most influential one as well. And Sigmund Freud, he was an Austrian neurologist born in 1856, and we often refer him as father of modern psychology. So Freud revolutionized how we think about and treat mental health conditions. Freud founded psychoanalysis as a way of listening to patients and better understanding of how their minds work. So psychoanalysis continues to have enormous influence on modern psychology and psychiatry as well. So his theories and work helped shape current views of dream, childhood, personality and therapy as well.
0: आज निशानेबाज गगन नारंग का जन्मदिन है। आज ही के दिन 1983 में चेन्नई में जन्मे भारत सरकार में उनकी उपलब्धियों के लिए गगन नारंग को पद्मश्री और राजीव गांधी खेल रत्न से सम्मानित किया। 10 मीटर एयर राइफल इवेंट में

So it was through radio that Weems, Ted Weems, made a name for himself, and he continued to be associated with popular radio programs throughout the 1930s and 1940s. And yes, orchestra started appearing regularly on a sponsored nationwide radio program with Ted Weems and Jack Benny.

Listeners, today we are also remembering Shanta Gandhi, dancer, playwright, theatre director and founding member of the Indian People's Theatre Association Ballet Troupe. So as a playwright, Shanta Gandhi is best known for reviving traditional forms of Indian drama. This includes folk theatre, Sanskrit drama for contemporary settings. Her first produced piece was The Middle One in 1966. In 1982, she served as chairperson of the National School of Drama, where she helped actually to develop youth arts for the country.

Wow, such beautiful words. Well, Shiv Kumar Batalvi, the poet, writer and playwright of the Punjabi language. We know him for his, as Firozi was telling, his romantic poetry. And also, he

noted for heightened passion and separation and lover's agony. He wrote of love like it was meant to break you and somehow heal you too, all at the same time. Shiv Kumar Batalvi's words traveled farther than his life ever could, echoing through generations of music, memory,

0: squad 8 years following the arrest of Dr. Mohiuddin, an MBBS from China, after he was caught at a toll plaza carrying illegal weapons. In Punjab, two explosions outside Army and BSF premises in Amritsar and Jalandhar last night have put the security forces on high alert. Although no report of any casualty has been reported from both the places, but it has caused concerns in the area. In Amritsar, a blast occurred outside BSF campus adjoining Army establishments in well-guarded Khasa cantonment area. This road leads to the Attari border. U.S. President Donald Trump has announced that Project Freedom, a mission to guide stranded vessels through the Strait of Hormuz, will be paused for a short period of time. In a social media post, Trump said that great progress had been made towards reaching a comprehensive agreement with Iranian representatives to end the ongoing conflict. He explained that in light of the recent military developments and the advancement of diplomatic talks, there has been a mutual decision to pause the escort operations under Project Freedom for a short period. Trump added that the pause will allow time to see if a final agreement between the U.S. and Iran can be reached. The U.S. president's announcement came as Secretary of State Marco Rubio said the initial U.S.-Israeli offensive in Iran, Operation Epic Fury, is over. After achieving its objectives, we have more from a West Asia correspondent.
1: The situation across West Asia remains volatile, with multiple flashpoints threatened to unravel already fragile ceasefire arrangements. The Strait of Hormuz has once again become a focal point of confrontation as U.S. forces intensify efforts to secure commercial shipping lines. The UAE's interception of Iranian missiles and drones marks a significant escalation, raising concerns about widening the scope of conflict. Meanwhile, continued exchanges between Israel and Hezbollah in southern Lebanon suggest that hostilities are spreading across multiple fronts. Diplomatic channels remain active, but with competing narratives from Washington and Tehran, the risk of miscalculation remains high. Vinod Kumar, Akashwani News from Dubai.
0: Union Education Minister Dharmendra Pradhan will launch the School Management Committee SMC Guidelines 2026 at Vigyan Bhavan in New Delhi today. School Management Committee SMC play a vital role in strengthening foundational literacy and numeracy FLN under Nipun Bharat Mission in line with the vision of NEP 2020, which prioritizes universal FLN by grade 2. In IPL cricket, Chennai Super Kings defeated Delhi Capitals by 8 wickets at the Arun Jaitley Stadium in Delhi last night as Sanju Samson slammed an unbeaten 87 and Karthik Sharma contributed with 41. Today, Sunrisers Hyderabad and Punjab Kings will clash at the Rajiv Gandhi International Stadium in Hyderabad at 7:30 p.m. India Meteorological Department, IMD, has issued an orange alert for heavy rainfall over Bihar and Gangetic, West Bengal today. IMD said that thunder squalls with wind speeds reaching up to 60 km per hour are also expected over these regions till tomorrow. It added that Arunachal Pradesh, Assam, Meghalaya and Sikkim are also likely to experience heavy rainfall today. The Met Department further forecast heavy rainfall over Kerala, Mahe, Tamil Nadu, Puducherry and Karaikal till Sunday. Meanwhile, the weather agency has predicted heat wave conditions at isolated places over West Rajasthan from Saturday to Monday. IMD also said that hot and humid conditions are expected over Konkan and Goa till Sunday. And now for a look at today's newspapers, it's over to Shagun Chopra.
2: Thank you, Abhishek. The West Bengal Assembly elections continue to dominate headlines this morning. Kaun Banega CM? BJP names Shah, Nadda as observers for Bengal, Assam, leads the Statesman. Suvendu tipped to be Chief Minister of Bengal, oath likely on May 9, speculates the Asian Age. The Asian Age writes that the power centre of the West Bengal government is all set to return to the historic Writers' Building in the heart of Kolkata from Novono in Howrah, the offices of outgoing CM Mamata Banerjee government after the regime change in the state. The Tribune in its editorial piece says, post-poll rancor, defiant Mamata rejects Bengal verdict. The paper writes that the acrimony witnessed during the West Bengal Assembly elections has intensified following the declaration of results. The aftermath is not unfolding as a routine democratic transition. Outgoing Chief Minister Mamata Banerjee has refused to accept the verdict. Ruling out her resignation, it's apparent that Mamata's agitational politics will keep the new government on its toes right from the word go. Cabinet gives not to make insult to Vande Mataram an offence, reports The Hindu. Uttar Pradesh's new cuisine map leaves meat off the menu, lists only veg iconic dishes across 75 districts, says Hindustan Times. India condemns UAE strike, calls it unacceptable,

0: notes the Pioneer. And finally, Washington Post, New York Times among top winners of Pulitzer Prizes, reports Hindustan Times. And with that, it's back to you, Abhishek.
1: Thank you, Shagun. And now, before we end the bulletin, the headlines once again. Prime Minister Narendra Modi to hold talks with President of Vietnam Tho Lam in New Delhi today. Election Commission asks West Bengal Chief Secretary, DGP and Central Armed Police Forces to enforce zero tolerance towards post-poll violence. Election Commission issues notification for constitution of new assemblies in West Bengal, Assam, Kerala, Tamil Nadu, Puducherry following completion of electoral process. NIA charge sheets doctor, two others in ISIS-linked bio-terror plot to carry out mass poisoning. U.S. President Donald Trump says Project Freedom to guide stranded vessels through Strait of Hormuz will be paused for a short period of time. And in IPL cricket, Chennai Super Kings beat Delhi Capitals by 8 wickets. And with that, we end the morning news. Have a nice day.

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1: 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Both leaders will hold wide-ranging discussions across the spectrum of bilateral relations as also on regional and global issues of mutual interest. The President of Vietnam arrived in New Delhi yesterday on a 3-day visit to India. He was received by Minister of State for Home Affairs Nityanand Rai at the airport. He is accompanied by a higher-level delegation comprising several ministers and senior officials of the government of Vietnam. A strong business delegation is also accompanying the visiting dignitary. This is President Tho Lam's first state visit to India after being elected as the President of Vietnam in April this year. A report.
2: President of Vietnam Tho Lam will be accorded a ceremonial welcome at the forecourt of Rashtrapati Bhavan this morning. He will pay tributes to Mahatma Gandhi at the Rajghat. After the talks between Prime Minister Narendra Modi and the President of Vietnam, several MOUs will be signed and exchanged. President Draupadi Murmu will have a meeting with her Vietnamese counterpart at Rashtrapati Bhavan this evening. Lok Sabha Speaker Om Birla will call on the visiting dignitary. Mr. Tho Lam will also deliver the 56th Sapru House lecture today, organized by Indian Council of World Affairs. India and Vietnam share historical and civilizational ties which have steadily deepened over the years. Anupam Mishra, Akashvani News, Delhi.
1: The Election Commission of India, or ECI, has directed West Bengal Chief Secretary, Director General of Police and Central Armed Police Forces to enforce zero tolerance towards any incidents of post-poll violence. In a directive issued after reviewing the situation on the ground, the Commission stressed the need for strict and immediate action to maintain law and order following the Assembly election results. The Election Commission of India asked the state administration and security agencies to take all necessary steps to prevent intimidation, reprisals or clashes linked to the electoral outcome. The Election Commission has issued notifications for the constitution of new assemblies in West Bengal, Assam, Kerala, Tamil Nadu and Puducherry following the completion of the electoral process. The notifications have been sent to governors and lieutenant governors of the states and union territories, formally marking the end of the election cycle and setting the stage for the formation of new governments. A senior EC official said the issuance of the notification is a key constitutional step after the declaration of assembly election results. With this, the process of constituting the new assemblies is complete from the commission's end. The BJP has said India is a democracy and it must always be respected, reacting to alleged remarks by outgoing West Bengal Chief Minister Mamata Banerjee that she will not resign. BJP spokesperson Sambit Patra termed the comments anarchic and urged restraint in making such statements. In Tamil Nadu, TVK, which has emerged as the single largest party in assembly elections, is likely to stake its claim to form a new government in the state. The party said its leader Joseph Vijay will meet the governor Rajendra Vishwanath Arlekar today and stake TVC's claim to form a new government in the state. The party needs the support of more than 10 MLAs to gain majority in the state assembly. The National Investigation Agency, NIA, has filed a charge sheet against 3 people, including a doctor, for their involvement in an ISIS-linked conspiracy to carry out mass poisoning in public spaces using a biological toxin. The accused, Hyderabad-based Dr. Sayyid Ahmed Muhyiddin, and co-accused Azad and Muhammad Suhail from Uttar Pradesh, have been charge-sheeted before a special NIA court in Ahmedabad, Gujarat. US President Donald Trump has announced that Project Freedom, a mission to guide stranded vessels

through Strait of Hormuz will be paused for a short period of time. In IPL cricket, Chennai Super Kings defeated Delhi Capitals by 8 wickets at Arun Jaitley Stadium in Delhi last night as Sanju Samson slammed an unbeaten 87 and Karthik Sharma contributed with 41. Chasing a target of 156 runs, Chennai Super Kings successfully overhauled the target in 17.3 overs for the loss of 2 wickets. Today, Sunrisers Hyderabad and Punjab Kings will clash at Rajiv Gandhi International Stadium in Hyderabad at 7:30 p.m. And that is the end of this news bulletin.

0: This is Akashvani, the news read by Anuja Kumar. Prime Minister Narendra Modi is holding talks with visiting Vietnamese President Tho Lam in New Delhi. Both the leaders are expected to discuss wide-ranging bilateral issues. Tho Lam, who is on a three-day visit to India, was accorded a ceremonial welcome at Rashtrapati Bhavan this morning. The Vietnamese leader was received by President Draupadi Murmu and Prime Minister Narendra Modi upon his arrival. We have a report.
1: After the talks between Prime Minister Narendra Modi and the President of Vietnam, several MOUs will be signed and exchanged. President Draupadi Murmu will have a meeting with her Vietnamese counterpart at Rashtrapati Bhavan this evening. Lok Sabha Speaker Om Birla will call on the visiting dignitary. Mr. Tho Lam will also deliver the 56th Sapru House lecture today, organized by Indian Council of World Affairs. President Tho Lam's visit coincides with the special occasion of the two countries marking the 10th anniversary of the elevation of relations to a company

Karnataka, Andhra Pradesh and Telangana. In a series of social media posts, Mr. Modi said the projects will enhance connectivity and improve operational efficiency while boosting the country's infrastructure and economic growth. Mr. Modi also appreciated the Cabinet's decision to increase the strength of judges in the Supreme Court from 33 to 37. He said the decision will strengthen the judicial infrastructure of the nation and will ensure speedy justice for the people. In Assam, Chief Minister Hemanta Biswa Sarma today tendered his resignation to Governor Lakshman Prasad Acharya at the Raj Bhavan in Guwahati following the completion of the assembly election process. The resignation has paved the way for the formation of a new government in the state after the declaration of results. Earlier in the day, the Chief Electoral Officer of Assam, Anurag Goyal, formally submitted the results of the Assam Legislative Assembly elections to the Governor and handed over the official list of newly elected members of the Legislative Assembly. In the recently conducted assembly elections, the NDA secured a decisive mandate, winning 102 out of 126 seats. The BJP emerged as the single largest party with 82 seats, while its allies, the Bodoland People's Front and the Ahom Gan Parishad, won 10 seats each. The Congress managed 19 seats, emerging as the second largest party in the assembly. In Tamil Nadu politics, the single largest party, TVK, which has 108 assembly constituencies, is short of 11 MLAs to reach the majority of 118. TVK is in discussion with other parties. Congress spokesperson Girish Chadankar has said that it will be decided after the meeting to give support to TVK. Lima Rose, the winning candidate from AIADMK, said that her party is in discussion to lend support to TVK. Education Minister Dharmendra Pradhan has condemned the alleged remarks of Trinamool Congress Chief Mamata Banerjee that she will not resign and tender her resignation to the Governor as the outgoing Chief Minister. In a social media post, he accused that resistance to accountability and the refusal to accept the public's mandate by her Trinamool Congress is an example of compromised democracy in Bengal. India is among the most resilient large emerging market economies over the past 5 years, according to Moody's ratings. In its recent report, the agency said that India is better placed than most of its peers to absorb future global shocks, supported by strong foreign exchange reserves, a stable and predictable policy framework, and deep domestic capital markets. The foreign ministers of China, Wang Yi, and Iran, Abbas Araghchi, today held talks in Beijing amid mounting pressure on Iran to open the Strait of Hormuz for international shipping and reach a deal with the US to end the war. Araghchi's visit comes in the immediate backdrop of U.S. Secretary of State Marco Rubio's announcement yesterday that major U.S. military operations against Iran are over. And in IPL cricket, host Sunrisers Hyderabad will take on Punjab Kings this evening at 7:30 p.m. And that is the end of this news bulletin.

0: Minister Narendra Modi and President of Vietnam Tho Lam in New Delhi this afternoon. During the talks, both leaders held wide-ranging discussions across the spectrum of bilateral relations as also on regional and global issues of mutual interest. We now go over live at Hyderabad House, where Prime Minister Narendra Modi is briefing the media on the outcomes of the talks.
1: फास्ट पेमेंट सिस्टम भी जल्द ही लिंक होने जा रहे हैं. साथ ही अब हम दोनों देशों के बीच स्टेट टू स्टेट और सिटी टू सिटी कोऑपरेशन को भी मजबूत करने जा रहे हैं. फ्रेंड्स, वियतनाम भारत की एक्ट ईस्ट पॉलिसी 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
0: In Tamil Nadu, political parlays to form a new government under Tamilaga Vetri Kadagam, TVK founder C. Joseph Vijay has intensified as his party is short of majority figure of 118. State Governor Rajendra Vishwanath Arlekar is to arrive in Chennai later this afternoon from Kerala. The Chief Minister designate C. Joseph Vijay will be meeting the Governor and submitting the letter to stake a claim to form the government later this evening. As the rift over supporting Vijay-led TVK government in Tamil Nadu is growing amidst parties, long-time alliance between DMK and Congress is on a thin line. Congress, which has 5 MLAs, has decided to support the TVK. The decision was taken after a meeting of the newly elected members to the assembly from the Congress party, led by Tamil Nadu in charge, Girish Chodankar. Rajesh Kumar from Killiur Assembly constituency, a 3-time Congress MLA, has been elected as the leader of the Congress in the State Assembly. This reduces the number from the DMK Alliance and has been added to the TVK, which has 107 MLAs. Still, 6 more MLAs are needed for a majority. Speaking to media, Congress MP Karthi Chidambaram today said that the Congress party will formally support a government headed by Vijay's TVK.
2: The TVK has got 108 seats. So clearly the people of Tamil Nadu want a formation to be headed by the TVK. And it's now incumbent upon the TVK to put together a workable majority. And they have reached out to the Congress party formally. They've written a letter. And that letter has been taken into cognizance. And unanimously the Congress party has decided to support a government headed by the TVK. So we are only aiding and assisting the TVK to put together a secular and stable government in Tamil Nadu. How they will get the other numbers is really up to them, because as they have reached out to us, I'm sure they are reaching out to other political parties.
0: On Congress supporting TVK in Tamil Nadu, DMK leader and spokesperson Kanimudi NV and Somu said, if the Congress has done this, it is a big stab on DMK. She said DMK stood with Congress in all odd hours.
3: It is a big stabbing what Congress have done to DMK, because we have stood by them in all the odd hours. When they had a crisis in the India bloc, it was DMK and our leader which stood up to their level and we had holded them high up. I think they should think of all those things what we have done. If still they are doing it, it's a big backstabbing what the Congress is doing.
0: In West Bengal, preparations within the state administration have reached a peak following the declaration of the election result.

0: new government begin only after the governor receives the official election results. The governor may also take a decision on how the interim administrative arrangement will function until the new government is formally sworn in. At the same time, the stand taken by outgoing Chief Minister Mamata Banerjee has added a layer of complexity to the situation. Mamata on Tuesday made it clear that she would not go to Raj Bhavan to resign. Against the backdrop of political confrontation, preparations for the administrative transition in Bengal have now entered a decisive phase.
1: Education Minister Dharmendra Pradhan has condemned the alleged remarks of Trinamool Congress Chief Mamata Banerjee that she will not resign and tender her resignation to the governor as the outgoing chief minister. In a social media post, he accused that resistance to accountability and the refusal to accept the public's mandate by the Trinamool Congress is an example of compromised democracy in Bengal. In Assam, Chief Minister Dr. Himanta Biswa Sarma today tendered his resignation to Governor Lakshman Prasad Acharya at the Lok Bhavan in Guwahati following the completion of the assembly election process. The resignation has paved the way for the formation of a new government in the state after the declaration of results. Speaking to the media later, Dr. Sarma said that the governor has accepted the resignation of the Council of Ministers and dissolved the present Legislative Assembly. He said swearing-in ceremony of the new government is likely to take place after the 11th of May. On being asked about the next chief minister of the state, he said the BJP Legislature Party will decide on the leadership, after which the new chief minister will form the Council of Ministers.
2: Sri J.P. Nadda and Sri Nayab Singh Saini both have been appointed as an observer by our national president Sri Nitin Nabinji. Who will be the chief minister, who will be the next leader, will be decided by the legislature party, and following the meeting of the legislature party, BJP and NDA will come back to Lok Bhavan again and will stake claim to form a government.
1: In Kerala, the United Democratic Front, or UDF, which secured a clear majority in the assembly elections, is continuing discussions to form the government. The Congress, which leads the front, will first decide on the chief minister, after which further discussions will be held. More from our Thiruvananthapuram correspondent.
3: The Congress Legislative Party meeting in Kerala will be held tomorrow at Thiruvananthapuram. The meeting will take place after informal discussions by the observers from the All India Congress Committee who are scheduled to arrive at the state capital this evening. KPCC President Sunny Joseph has stated that a decision regarding the chief minister will be made only after the observers hear the views of the MLAs. Following the Congress Legislative Party meeting, a UDF Legislative Party meeting also will be held. After these meetings, the Alliance leaders are expected to meet the governor and stake their claim to form the government. Midhi M. Palluruthi, Akashvani News, Thiruvananthapuram.
1: This is Akashvani giving you the news. For quick news updates around the clock, follow us on our X handle at AIR News Alerts. And for details of these stories and more, log on to our website www.newsonair.gov.in and download the News on AIR app. In Punjab, the twin explosions that had occurred outside heavily guarded BSF Frontier headquarters in Jalandhar and an army establishment at Khalsa in Amritsar last night are part of Pakistan's nefarious designs perpetrated by its ISI. Director General of Police Gaurav Yadav, who visited the blast site at Khalsa in Amritsar, along with army and other security officials to take stock of the situation, said that as per the initial investigation, improvised explosive devices or IED have been used at both the places.
4: This is part of Pakistan's ISI's designs to cause disruptions in Punjab. Investigation is being carried out in close coordination with the army and other agencies.
1: The government has debunked a digitally altered video circulating on social media which features Defence Secretary Rajesh Kumar Singh claiming that Pakistan jammed India's systems on 10th of May last year. In a social media post, the Fact Check Unit of Press Information Bureau clarified that the video is an AI-generated deepfake and is being circulated by Pakistani propaganda accounts to spread misinformation. The unit has also urged the citizens to not fall prey to such videos and report such suspicious content on 8799711259 or email at factcheck@pib.gov.in. India and the European Union have launched a 169 crore rupee joint initiative to strengthen EV battery recycling capacity.

University under the India-EU Trade and Technology Council Working Group 2. Principal Scientific Advisor to the Government of India, Ajay Kumar Sood, said this launch is a pivotal moment in the India-EU strategic partnership. He said that as country's EV market continues its rapid expansion, creating a robust domestic recycling ecosystem is essential for the resource security and environmental commitments. India is among the most resilient large emerging market economies over the past 5 years, according to Moody's ratings. In its recent report, the agency said that India is better placed than most of its peers to absorb future global shocks, supported by strong foreign exchange reserves, a stable and predictable policy framework, and deep domestic capital markets. In USA, Indian origin Republican leader Vivek Ramaswamy has secured the Republican nomination for Ohio governor with a commanding 87% vote share, defeating Casey Pooch. The IMD has forecast heavy rainfall at isolated places over Arunachal Pradesh, Assam, Meghalaya, Bihar, Kerala, Mahi, sub-Himalayan West Bengal, Sikkim, Tamil Nadu, Puducherry and Karaikal today. The Met Department predicted thunderstorms accompanied with lightning and gusty winds at isolated places over Andaman and Nicobar Islands, Assam, Meghalaya, East Rajasthan, Haryana, Chandigarh and Delhi during the day. On to sports. In IPL cricket, hosts Sunrisers Hyderabad will take on Punjab Kings this evening. The match will begin at 7:30 p.m. Yesterday, Chennai Super Kings defeated Delhi Capitals by 8 wickets in Delhi. And now, before we end the bulletin, the headlines once again. Prime Minister Narendra Modi holds talks with President of Vietnam Tho Lam in New Delhi. Several MOUs exchanged in the fields of digital technology, rare earth and medical products regulations. Hectic parleys continue in Tamil Nadu among parties as TVK is set to stake claim for forming government despite lack of majority figure. Assam Chief Minister Hemanta Biswa Sarma tenders resignation, swearing in ceremony of the new government to take place after 11th of May. India and European Union launch joint initiative to strengthen EV battery recycling capacity. IMD forecasts heavy rainfall over Assam, Bihar, Kerala, Tamil Nadu and Puducherry today. And in IPL cricket, hosts Sunrisers Hyderabad to take on Punjab Kings this evening. And with that, we end the midday news.

Rupesh Kumar Sharma has said that all Indian seafarers continue to remain safe in the region, with no incidents involving Indian-flagged vessels reported in the past 48 hours. India and the European Union have launched a 169 crore rupee joint initiative to strengthen EV battery recycling capacity under the India-EU Trade and Technology Council Working Group 2. Principal Scientific Advisor to the Government of India, Ajay Kumar Sood, said this launch is a pivotal moment in the India-EU strategic partnership. In Tamil Nadu, political parleys to form a new government under Tamaraga Vetri Karagam or TVK founder C. Joseph Vijay has intensified as his party is short of the majority figure of 118. Tamil Nadu Governor Rajendra Vishwanath Arlekar reached Chennai from Kerala this afternoon. Interacting with media, he said that he had received an email stating that TVK, which has won 108 constituencies, has sought an appointment with him. Party had also requested 2 weeks to prove its majority in the letter. The governor added that after receiving the formal letter staking claim to form the government, he will take a decision within a day or two on inviting TVK to form the government. In another development, a section of elected MLAs from AIADMK wants the party leadership to support TVK. Congress, which has 5 MLAs, has decided to support TVK. And benchmark domestic equity indices surged over 1% today amid hopes of de-escalation in West Asia. BSE Sensex climbed 941 points to close at 77,959. Nifty rose 298 points to settle at 24,331. And that is the end of this news bulletin.

0: Welcome to Employment News, your ultimate gateway to career success. I am Lucy Gabriel, and I'm here to guide you through the latest job vacancies across various sectors and government recruitment updates to help you navigate the competitive job market. We begin with
1: the Lal Bahadur Shastri National Academy of Administration, Mussoorie, Government of India, Ministry of Personnel, Public Grievances and Pensions has invited applications for one post of an administrative officer accounts. Group B gazetted in level 7 as per the 7 CPC on deputation basis. Eligible candidates are required to apply in the prescribed format within 60 days from the date of publication in the Employment News. Applications received after the last date or found incomplete will not be accepted. Detailed eligibility criteria, duties, age limit and required documents available on the official website, that is at www.ibsnaa.gov.in/vacancies. EDCIL India Limited, a mini Ratna Category 1 CPSE under the Ministry of Education, Government of India, has invited applications for the post of a General Manager, Business Development, 1 unreserved vacancy on a tenure track basis for 5 years, extendable up to 2 years based on performance and requirement. The post carries an IDA pay scale of 80,000 to 2,20,000 rupees with an estimated annual CTC of around 30 lakh. Along with PRP up to 70% of basic pay and additional benefits such as medical facilities, travel, leave and other perks. Details and application process is available on the website, that is at www.edcilindia.co.in. The Satyajit Ray Film and Television Institute, Kolkata, under the Ministry of Information and Broadcasting, has invited applications for the post of an assistant professor, direction, level 10, one unreserved post through direct recruitment, and accounts officer in level 7, one post on deputation basis. Candidates must meet prescribed qualifications and experience in film education or finance, accounts as applicable. The last date and the detailed eligibility conditions available on the website, kindly visit www.

When I heard the news, the first reaction was gratitude. Gratitude to God, gratitude to my parents. I was a Sanskrit student. I was not a Tamil student. So I never knew I can write nice Tamil grammar. This, my becoming a writer, the most beautiful, significant, meaningful accident in my life. I went from village to village to know that language, to know the habits, the rituals. There is no writer's block. If my thoughts are ready, I'm ready to write. If the thoughts are not ready, however much you try, that quality will not be there. For me, there is no lucky pen, no lucky sari, no lucky table. I'm not superstitious at all.

LPG distribution across the country is normal and no dry out has been reported at any LPG distributor. During the interministerial media briefing in New Delhi, Joint Secretary in the Ministry of Petroleum and Natural Gas, Sujata Sharma, informed that amidst the West Asia crisis, the government is making all-out efforts to ensure 100% supply of domestic LPG to the consumers for cooking and up to 70% to consumers of commercial cylinders. With regard to natural gas, the Joint Secretary informed that about 6,31,000 new PNG connections have been gasified and infrastructure has also been created for an additional 2.67 lakh connections. She said so far 6,93 consumers are registered for PNG connections. Director in the Ministry of Ports, Shipping and Waterways, Upesh Kumar Sharma, said all Indian seafarers continue to remain safe in the region with no incidents involving Indian-flagged vessels reported in the past 48 hours. And with that, we end this news bulletin.

0: People's Padma on Akashvani.
1: In our series People's Padma on Akashvani, we bring you an exclusive interview with Sivasankari, an eminent writer who will be honored with Padma Shri. The interview was conducted by R. Monica.
2: Welcome to All India Radio. Today we have the honor of speaking with the renowned writer and Padma Shri awardee Sivasankari, whose work have deeply influenced readers across generations. Ma'am, it's a pleasure to have you with us today. So to begin, can you take us back to early years? When did writing first enter your life?
3: I have said this many times, probably to some of my regular readers and viewers, this will be a boring answer, but truth is cannot change. Only lies can change. In 68, I started writing by accident. I never aspired to become a writer. I never dreamt of becoming a writer. My dream was to become a Bharatanatyam dancer. And I was learning from a very good teacher, K.J. Sarasa, who was incidentally later on became Jayalalitha's teacher too. And that's how Jayalalitha and myself, we became very close. That's a side story. I always feel people should be empathetic. You have to feel their pain, their agony, their ecstasy. Then only you will know what exactly they are going through. I'm always like that. And I think this nature of mine made me become a writer. One incident happened when I was 26 years old. And I didn't like that incident at all. It was bothering me so much. I didn't know what to do because it was a custom, religious custom, which I didn't like. I don't know how long it was bothering me. One afternoon when I was unable to go through the gnawing inside, it kept on gnawing me, irritating me. I just sat down and took paper and pen and poured out my feelings. But 1 hour later, when I saw it, it had become a short story. Mm. I was so surprised because I was a Sanskrit student. I was not a Tamil student. Mm. So I never knew I can write nice Tamil grammar. I don't know anything. And my becoming a writer in Tamil was a biggest pleasant shock for me. So I call this my becoming a writer the most beautiful, significant, meaningful accident in my life.
2: Okay.
3: I immediately took fair copy and sent it to Kalki magazine. And within 3 weeks, I got a card saying that it is accepted. You know, everything happened without planning. And that was the beginning. And in 69 itself, my stories won award and I become well known. In Anandavidan, I kept writing short serials, short stories, articles. They encouraged me. I would say the credit goes to my editors. 3-4 editors who were constantly on me saying that, come on, you can do it, do it, do it. When my father died in 1970, I was very attached to my father. And naturally, I was in great agony. I missed him. And then one editor called Manian. He came home and he said, your father wanted you to prove something. So this is the time you should write a novel. I said, how can I write a novel? I know only short stories. I've been writing only short stories. He said, try, you can do it. I did. Edarkaga. It's called Why. Again, a question that was gnawing inside me. It was scratching inside me. Why is this happening like this? That kind of a thing. I put it again with a modern couple. And I automatically became brought in my husband and myself and the life we had. We were a young couple. So that

0: story so well received and people welcomed it so well, and afterward there was no turning back at all. I didn't choose, writing chose me. Oh. God's grace and God's decision.
1: So which is your favorite book?
0: What I've written?
1: Yes.
0: How can you ask a mother which child is her favorite child of hers? Unless I am ready and I'm fond and I'm completely satisfied, I never write anything. I don't write for money. I don't write for popularity. I don't write because somebody is asking me to write. I have to feel it. It has to come from here as sincere as possible. Then only it can go and touch your heart.
1: True, ma'am.
0: For 58 years I've been a writer. Still people remember the first story, Adarkaga, and talk to me. Why? Because they have identified themselves with the characters. I mean, it's again a blessing. I never planned anything. I didn't know anything about writing, craft, content and all those things. I was a very naive, fairly a young person, but I was very truthful. I was genuine in my writing and my writings had honesty in it. So people liked it, and I'm here where I am.

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1: Old in 1999. Today I'm 83. When I was 59 years old, my teacher Sarasa, she called me one day and she said, "The school is celebrating the Golden Jubilee. As a senior most disciple, will you dance? We are going to have 2-3 days concerts and in big Nandana Sabha with public and everything. A big affair." Without hesitating, I said yes. And I just went to teacher's home for 15 days to practice and I danced for 1 hour. And in the front row, we had Padma Subramaniam, Sudharani Raghupati and Chitra Vishveshwaran, all the great doyens of the Bharatanatyam sitting. But I could do it because my teacher's foundation, the faith I had in my teacher's teaching. So that's the thing. That's why I wanted to become a dancer. So whenever I had time, I used to practice dance and things like that. I was not interested in, reading means I'll read magazines, this and that. So I cannot say that I had a favorite writer. In a way, it's a blessing in disguise because I don't have anybody's style in my writing. I never followed anybody with a hero worship. So even unconsciously, nobody's style has come into mine. Mine is my own.
2: Great.
1: That's a blessing in disguise, right?
2: Of course. So ma'am, your work often reflects strong social themes, in fact. So where do you draw in from the inspiration from?
1: All around me. Just keep your 5 senses open. You'll have hundreds of material to think about.
2: Any real-time examples you have?
1: Every one of them, whether it's a short story or a novella or a full-length novel. The basement is a true incident or true conversation, true character, something. There has to be truth. Then I use my imagination and build small plays or a multi-storied plays or whatever it is, whatever the not space gives me, I have to expand and do it. So there is definitely the real life, a speck of real life in everything. And every writer's, unless it's

0: the science fiction. I'm telling you, everyone, consciously or unconsciously, will have some truth, some true incident happening somewhere, what they have read or what they have seen, what they have gone through. It will be there. A little bit of it will be there. So,
1: is there a story you have never written, something too personal, which is not present in your writing?
0: No. Whatever I have felt like writing, by God's grace, I have done it. And I used to do spade work for 5 years to 7 years.
1: Okay.
0: For some of my novels, I've done 6 to 7 years. The alcoholism story, I did about 4 years. Drug addiction story, I did about 3 years. And the story bridges, the 100-year story spanning over 3 generations. I had to wait for 7 years for that, because the pre-electric era generation, I couldn't get the right details. I went from village to village to know that language, to know the habits, the rituals, because by the time they have all become vanished. So I had to ask the 1 or 2 very old people who remember it, and then get the thing out of them. So it was, I always do good, very good, so field work, preparation. If I say, she left by 3 o'clock flight to Coimbatore by Indian Airlines, because in those days only Indian Airlines were there, I would ring up the Indian Airlines office and ask if there is a flight to Coimbatore leaving at 3 o'clock. If only they say yes, I will say that. Otherwise, whatever time the flight leaves, I will change it to that. I want a lot of realism. Everybody who read my short story or novel, they always felt as though they are watching something through their window, or they are experiencing something. You know, that kind of one personalized attachment. I think it's a great blessing from God.
1: So when you begin the story, do you have already know the ending, or does it evolve you?
0: No,
1: as
0: I don't allow my, some writers say that the story is dragged us. It has never happened like that for me. I'm fully ready from beginning to end. I might, the thinking process might take 1 year or 2 years, or all the spade work, as I told you. It's thinking process. I categorize writers into 2 categories. I mean, it may be right or wrong, but it, to me, yes. First type of writers, if you have to give a story in 15 days time, they will start writing from day one, think, write, strike it, think and write. They will think and write simultaneously.
1: Exactly.
0: And so first day to 15 days, they will be doing it, perfecting it. The second type of people, 14 days, they will think. Then when they sit, it's like a computer printout. I'm like that. I have to, in fact, one Bigadan editor, Mr. Balasubramaniam, he has complimented me many times, but one particular compliment is very close to me. Manidhan in Gadai, the alcoholism story. I wrote it in 88, 89. And I told him the story. And 1 year later, when it was going chapter by chapter, and the last chapter, when I sent it for publication, I was at the time in Virupuram. So the editor called from Chennai and said, it shows how perfect you are in your thinking. Whatever words you used while narrating it to me, the same words have come in your writing also.
1: Great, great, great.
0: So I'm a perfectionist, and I want, if I write a novel, I'll generally feel how many chapters, 28, 30, it can become 28 or it can become 32. It cannot go beyond that or reduce. Then in each chapter, I write a cue word. What is it's going to be about, the content. Then it's for me to fill it up and expand it. So then I prepare a character chart over all the characters, and what year the story begins and what year it ends. And when important incidents are happening, what is that year? And in that year, that heroine, if I mentioned her age somewhere, I have to be consistent in saying it throughout. So I make a chart, sort of a thing, rough chart only for me. Character's name, age, supposing I say 26, she got married, 26, 1978. Then first child, the child dies. Whatever it is, I just see to it that I don't miss. People cannot say, hey, she got married. No, how can the child be born and die so soon? It has to be 1.5 years or 1.25 years. The time lapse should be there. I'm very conscious about all that. I prepare all this only, then only I start imagining what is it I'm going to fill in that skeleton. I become very restless. For me, the thinking process is very difficult, not writing.
1: then how do you deal with the writer's block?
0: I don't think there's something called mood. I don't think, once my thoughts are ready, I can sit in this hall when all of you are talking and I can write.

0: nothing can disturb me. I can sit in the most crowdest place. I can, phone will come, I will take it, answer it, then complete the sentence. I won't be disturbed at all. That is why I always say, and for me, there is no lucky pen, no lucky sari, no lucky table. I'm not superstitious at all, and I'm happy about it. So there is no writer's block. If my thoughts are ready, I'm ready to write. If the thoughts are not ready, however much you try, that quality will not be there.
1: So do you have any strict writing routine, ma'am, or do you have based on the only
0: inspiration? My thoughts. And my thoughts are ready right in the afternoon, 3 o'clock, I'll sit and write.
1: Oh, that is your usual time, ma'am?
0: No. I used to, when I was in Viripuram, I used to get up in the morning, write. Afternoon. Late nights, I don't write because I go to sleep early. I'm not a late bird. I'm an early bird. But once my thoughts are ready, I can write in the afternoon, forenoon, whatever time it is. It's important that my thoughts must be ready, complete.
1: So, okay, ma'am. Congratulations, ma'am, on receiving the Padma Shri. And what was your first reaction when you hear the news, ma'am, actually?
0: Any recognition, whether it is small or big, is always full of happiness. Makes anybody happy. Because some recognition, you can bring me a beautiful rose. That is a beautiful thing for me. And this is very big. It's a national recognition and the highest civilian award government can give to a person. Naturally, I was very, not happy, elated, and I felt very fulfilled. That's very important. And I felt, when I heard the news, the first reaction was gratitude. Gratitude to God, gratitude to my parents, gratitude to my editors, gratitude to my readers. But for all these people, all these things would not be possible at all. I may be the person imagining and writing it. But once you put it on a platform, and my parents gave me the genes, I didn't develop it on my own. Maybe the gene was there and I developed it. But the seed was there. So I would say, when I heard about whether it is Saraswati Samman, which came 2 years before, or Padma Shri, first thing was gratitude. I said, thank you, God. And second thing is, I felt my responsibility has increased as a writer.
1: Looking back, what do you think this award truly represents in your entire journey?
0: I can't say it's a peak. It's more than that. It is something, as I said, it gives us complete satisfaction that you have done your job, you have lived your life, you have been a complete human being. You know, so many things are there. It's just, you cannot just say it in one word. It's a very fulfillment. It's a total fulfillment. And how you can't go higher than this in India.
1: Okay, ma'am. Actually, your ambition is not becoming a writer, but today you're a writer. You're a great, great writer. You are so much of inspiration for us at today's generation. So do you think a writer has a responsibility towards the society?
0: 100%. When I take the pen in my hand, I should remember, if I'm going to write it and keep it at home, whatever you write doesn't matter at all. Nobody can question you. But once you publish it out and put it on a public platform for everybody to read, then you should remember all kinds of people will be reading it and what kind of impact this is going to create in their mind. And see to it that it's always positive, not negative. I believe in motivating people, not aggravating people.
1: So do you have any which issue that you have written about the closest to your heart?
0: All things that I have written are social issues, human relations, which are close to my heart. I have been affected watching people go through it. It may not be that I should go through all that. Somebody very close to me, or somebody even a stranger, if they go through that, and I can feel the pang, the pain, the ecstasy in me. That's why I said empathy is very important. I should become parakaya pravesham in Sanskrit. You enter the other body. You have to. A writer should have the capacity to enter into if you're writing about a dog, become a dog. If you're writing about a lizard, become a lizard. If you're writing about a scholar, become a scholar. If you don't know, whenever I've written about doctors, lawyers, subject, for months I've gone and sat with the doctors and I've learned every technical word, everything. I have always double checked, triple checked whether what I'm writing is approved by the doctor, because I want the readers to think that I'm a doctor who writes it. They cannot say that a doctor reading it cannot say, Shivashankari speaks, writes so silly. This is never possible. I don't want a comment like that at all. And thank God, till today, whatever very tough subject, I've dealt with euthanasia for the first time. The mercy killing. When did I write?

0: It, I wrote it in 1984 when nobody had written about it all over the world, and it was a debated subject. Then artificial insemination. Today, that is very common. Surrogate mother. I wrote it in 70s. So when I went to America to participate in the international writing program, they called one writer from one country, and in 86 they had called me, and there were 21 writers from 21 countries. And they, when they went through my biodata and synopsis of various works of mine, the other country writers asked me, even in America, surrogacy is stopped only now. You have written about it in 70s. How is it? I said, I always feel writers should look futuristic. Most of my stories concerns about the future, what the, like the working class, working women problem. I wrote it in 70s. Then a woman seeking her identity, which is happening now. I wrote it in 80s. So that we prepare ourselves. Such a thing will come definitely. You know, times are changing. So my mother was not what my grandmother was. I am not like what my mother is. My child is not definitely going to be like what I am in thinking, certain values, priorities. So you should understand all that. And a writer should never, never, never be judgmental. That's one thing. As a human being, I am not judgmental. And I see to it as a writer, I have subconsciously or consciously also, I should never become judgmental. Then you become biased. The story is not fair. It's all not on the neutral, the same.
1: Okay, ma'am, great.
0: Out of concern and love I have for society, writers, my readers, everybody, I can give some suggestions, or I can share some of my experiences, which, if they want, can take it as a thing to ponder about, you know, because living for 83 years and going through so much of experiences, like my biography, Suryavamsam, for that only Saraswati Samman was given. And one review was so beautiful. A lot of very good reviews for that. And one reviewer said, what we all go through in 7 janmas, Shivashankari has gone through in 1, which is true. I think it's the kindness of the God that he gave me so many opportunities. And of course, I made use of every one of them. That is, okay. I've gone to the drug dens. Mm. I've gone to the illicit brewery. Mm-hmm. Supposing it's needed for the story, I said, I'll do it.
1: But ma'am, today many young people aspire to become writers, but struggle with the consistency. So what advice would you give them?
0: Nowadays, a lot of people use AI, ma. ChatGPT.
1: Exactly.
0: And so they don't use their imagination at all, power. When a machine writes for you, the emotion will be lacking in that. You have to feel it and then bring it out and share it with your readers. Maybe you can, after writing, you can tell that to correct it for better English or something like that. But not help you in writing it, then you're not a writer, you're not a creator.
1: If you had to give one line suggestion or motivation to the upcoming writers.
0: As I said, keep your 5 senses open always. You don't know when a nice theme will come and fall into your mind. You may see it, you may hear it, you may read it, you may speak in a conversation or experience it. Whatever it is, be an open person. Don't be conditioned. Before starting a subject, please don't come to conclusions. Don't be judgmental. And be sincere, truthful, sincere. And read a lot. Just don't discount because that writer writes in a popular magazine. No. In a popular magazine, you can have an excellent writing. In a literary magazine, you can have a worse writing. It depends on the particular face value of that particular writing. Work hard. Supposing not all are lucky like me, or because I'm blessed, I said, nothing has been returned for me. Whatever I write, it has been published, accepted. On the contrary, within the first year itself, they started asking me to write. Oh, give us this, give us that. It may not happen to all. If it doesn't happen to you, don't feel heartbroken. Keep trying. There are different ways of going to the top. One is a straight way, one is a winding way, one is a rough way. But go, try it, keep trying. And very important is that empathy. And you become that. Whatever you're writing about, you have to be there. That's okay. Very important.
1: Okay, ma'am. Mm-hmm. Finally, you are receiving so many awards. Now we are going to receive an Batnashi Award. Still, you would like to have any wish to do that in writing or receiving?
0: Yeah, sure. If I last 6 months ago, I wrote 5 short stories at a stretch. As I said, I should be ready, you know. But once

0: thing is, previously, what my subjects all require lot of homework and field work. Previously, I was young. I could go anywhere. As I said, I could go to forest and go to an illicit brewery. Whereas now, it's impossible for me to travel or go or do. So, limitations has come for me. And without much sincere spade work and field work and homework, how best I can write, I don't know. So I have to see for subjects which I can sit at home and with the help of Google and other thing, I should be able to get the right knowledge.
1: Oh, fine, ma'am. So what message would you like to share with our listeners today? And would you wish to share for our listeners or
0: be society? Positive. Life is a journey. And it is full of ups and downs. And life is not full of rose petals. Lot of thorns will be there. If you want to enjoy the rose, you have to be careful about the thorn also. If you are scared of the thorn, you will never enjoy the rose. So I personally feel we should accept reality as early as possible, whatever it is, good or bad. And then be positive that if it's a bad time, you should have the faith that this will pass on too. Because each day is a day followed by night. But night, every as a dawn is there. So that's life. You don't know how long you're going to be there. It's a real journey. You don't know when you're going to get in, when you're going to get out. So as long as you are in the journey, keep a beautiful relationship with your fellow passengers. That's very important. Whether it's your relative or friend or whoever it is, a stranger, you should keep a beautiful relationship so that when they get down and go away, you'll feel happy about knowing them. Or when you get down and go away, people who are still traveling, they'll say, oh, what a wonderful person she was. You know, you should, like a udbati, incense stick. It may be somewhere, but the smell comes and spreads. Life should be like that.
1: Finally, one personal question, ma'am. We have the younger generation, instant gratification we don't have, of course, we have a faith in consistency, but we are not having that patience. So what are you trying to give me a suggestion or advice to stick on with someone?
0: No, the most of the problems today, whether it's divorce, loving or living together and separating or friendship separating or jumping from job to job. In our generation, we all stuck to a job for 30 years and 40 years. Today, there's no loyalty and there's no patience. You have to have patience. If you don't have patience, you will miss a lot of good things in life. Please understand. And compromise is not a sacrifice. Compromise is something you do because it makes you happy. I compromise to make you happy. Why? Because that makes me happy. Action as a reaction. So try to be more patient and don't leave up. There is a price for everything. But if your value is going to be the price, nothing is worth it. So see to it when you do something or get something, just stop for a second and say, what is the price I'm paying for this? Is this a need or a want? A need is something which you need to survive. A want is just a desire. You can survive without want. So because we confuse between need and want, and lots of people want lots of things, and it's not humanly possible to have all the things that you want. So please understand that life goes on and you have to learn to be satisfied and work hard for something to achieve it. Don't pay all kinds of price to get all. Price means I'm not talking materialistically. You can't pay a value as a price. Similarly, develop patience and cherish relationships, friendship, relationships. We all live in a society. We are not living alone in some forest or desert area. So we need to. And compromising is not a sacrifice.
1: Okay, do you have any regression in your life, ma'am? Still, you have no regrets.
0: No regrets at
1: always
0: all.
1: Always positive. Huh?
0: No regrets, and I feel I've been very happy. Yes, I lost my husband when I was very young. I don't have children. I can sit in a corner and cry, but I don't want to do that. I don't want to see the black spots in my life. I want to see the white thread in my life. All the positive things. God has been so good. I had wonderful childhood, wonderful parents, wonderful teachers, wonderful friends. Now, my cook, she's been with me for 30 years and she takes care of me so well. And everybody is nice to you, what is there to regret? Of course, if you can keep on wanting, but that's no end to it. You must understand to get satisfied.
1: Yes.
0: Many people ask me, are you happy living alone? I said, more than that, I am at peace. I am a very peaceful person. I feel my life has come as a full circle. So people ask me, would

0: You like to go anywhere or do something. I've done everything. You think of it. If you read my biography, you will know. You name it, I have done it. And how many people are so fortunate to all this? So no regrets.
1: Thank you so much for the valuable time and inspiring journey, ma'am. Thank you.
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1: This is Akashvani, the news read by Valsa Williams. In Tamil Nadu, TVK Chief C. Joseph Vijay met Governor Vishwanath Arlekar and staked claim to form the new government in the state. The 51-year-old leader met the governor along with senior leaders of the party K. A. Sengottan, N. Anand, CTR Nirmal Kumar, Arun Raj and Adhav Arjuna. TVK has secured 108 seats, falling short of the majority mark by 10 seats. Vijay, who contested from 2 constituencies, will have to vacate 1 seat. Earlier in the day, Congress leader Girish Chodankar met Vijay and submitted a letter of support from 5 MLAs. In a related development, VCK chief told Tiruma Valavan said his party will soon decide on TVK's invitation to join its alliance. The VCK, which currently has 2 MLAs, is part of the DMK-led front. The governor had earlier told the media that he would take the final decision to call TVK to form the government in a day or two. The swearing-in ceremony of the new BJP government in West Bengal will be held on the 9th of this month at Brigade Parade Ground. According to party sources, the event is expected to be attended by Prime Minister Narendra Modi, Home Minister Amit Shah and several chief ministers from BJP-ruled states, making it a significant political gathering. More from our correspondent.
2: The constitutional process of government formation is moving swiftly. The Chief Electoral Officer of West Bengal, Manoj Kumar Agarwal, along with representatives of the Election Commission, today met the Governor with the gazette notification of the results of all 293 assembly constituencies in the state. The formal process of forming the new government begins only after the Governor receives the official election results. The Governor may also take a decision on how the interim administrative arrangement will function until the new government is formally sworn in. At the same time, the stand taken by outgoing Chief Minister Mamata Banerjee has added a layer of complexity to the situation. Mamata on Tuesday made it clear that she would not go to Raj Bhavan to resign. Against the backdrop of political confrontation, preparations for the administrative transition in Bengal have now entered a decisive phase. Shondipan Dashgupta, Akashvani News, Kolkata.
1: In Assam, Chief Minister Dr. Hemanta Biswa Sarma today tendered his resignation to Governor Lakshman Prasad Acharya at the Lok Bhavan in Guwahati following the completion of the assembly election process. The resignation has paved the way for the formation of a new government in the state after the declaration of results. Speaking to media later, Dr. Sarma said the governor has asked the outgoing Council of Ministers to continue as a caretaker government until a new government is formed. India and Vietnam have signed multiple agreements in areas including digital technology, rare earths, medical regulation, public sector audit, digital payments and culture and tourism. The MOUs were inked after talks between Prime Minister Narendra Modi and Vietnam's President Tho Lam in New Delhi. In a joint statement, Prime Minister Modi announced that both nations have decided to elevate their ties to an enhanced comprehensive strategic partnership following wide-ranging discussions.
3: Culture, कनेक्टिविटी और कैपेसिटी बिल्डिंग के साथ साथ सिक्योरिटी, सस्टेनेबिलिटी और सप्लाई चेन रेजिलियंस, हर क्षेत्र में हमारा सहयोग नए स्तर पर पहुंचेगा। भारत और वियतनाम का बायलेटरल ट्रेड पिछले एक दशक में डबल होकर $16 बिलियन तक पहुंच चुका है। 2030 तक इसे $25 बिलियन तक पहुंचाने के लिए हमने आज कई महत्वपूर्ण निर्णय लिए हैं।
1: President

rising cybersecurity risks linked to artificial intelligence. The move comes amid concerns that advanced AI tools such as Claude Mythos can rapidly identify and potentially exploit system vulnerabilities at scale. SEBI stressed the need for stronger coordination, real-time information sharing, and continuous monitoring to prevent large-scale cyber incidents in the interconnected securities market. And with that, we end this news bulletin.

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2: Yes, Arjun, as they are in de-escalation situation, so I believe if there is some de-escalation or some peaceful talk, then dollar may decelerate once again. More deceleration can be seen in the dollar, because now US has to focus on its economy, because they have huge losses from this war. So dollar deceleration is natural at this juncture, when the largest economy is facing such kind of headwinds, and there is no, I believe, no gain from this war at all for the US economy. So I believe if there is peace at the global level, particularly between these two economies, then the dollar may face more softening stance and deceleration.
1: Well, let's have a look at the U.S. markets now. The benchmark S&P 500 and the tech-heavy NASDAQ composite closed at record highs yesterday as investors weighed strong corporate earnings and a dip in crude oil prices. NASDAQ composite surged over 1% to 25,326. The S&P 500 advanced 0.8% to 7,259. And the Dow Jones industrial average jumped more than 0.7% to 49,298. Meanwhile, U.S. President Donald Trump said in a social media post that significant progress has been made toward a final agreement with Iran. Coming back to oil prices, what's happening at the Strait of Hormuz? Because the U.S. forces are also manning that stretch of sea along with Iran. So what is actually... how is the market reading the situation? When is the pullback going to take place? Because Marco Rubio has said that Operation Epic Fury has now come to an end.
2: Yes, Arjun, but still situation is very tense and full of stress. Let's see the talks between US and Iran in the near future and some solution. If that is not happening, then the US has already warned Iran that there will be a great big attack on Iran. So that is creating more uncertainties or fear about this state of Hormuz.
1: The US dollar being 97.73, you said deceleration.
2: Right.
1: If this continues, is that good news for the US economy? Because a strong dollar has always helped them. Anything above 100 has been advantageous. It has gone to 106 also. But now it's tottering below 98. Any deceleration in that valuation, is that advantageous for the US?
2: I don't see any advantage for the US, but the crude oil prices now explaining the dollar strength actually. When the crude prices go up, then the dollar also goes up, becomes strong. When the crude prices decelerate, then the dollar also decelerates. Because dollar strength is not from the US economy. That is only because of the global situation, the tussle between the US and Iran, and the volatility in the crude oil prices.
1: But there's also demand for the US currency to buy oil.
2: That's why. When the crude prices go up, then the demand for dollar increases and the dollar becomes strong. When the prices are decelerating, then the demand for dollar recedes and the dollar also starts decelerating. That is the... one-to-one correlation between these two factors in the recent days.
0: बिल्कुल डॉक्टर शर्मा, और भी खबरों की विवेचना करने के लिए आपके पास हम लौटेंगे। मगर श्रोताओं, उससे पहले जानिए

0: of this relationship in the form of MOUs and trade and investment in the country of Vietnam by India. But what is also equally important is a linkage of the financial systems. Clearly, individuals will also benefit from this.
1: Yes, Arjun, because as Honorable Prime Minister said, that our trajectory is becoming strong and we will be achieving $25 billion trade by 2030. So in this trajectory, we are strongly associated with the Vietnam in terms of our raw materials and many other products, and bilateral trajectory is expected to become more strong in the coming times, and that will enhance the person-to-person and as you said that what will be the benefit for the individuals. So individuals will be benefited by the welfare activities, because when you trade rightfully, when there is effective give and take, then the individuals are also boosted and benefited with the trade activities.
0: SEBI has issued an advisory to regulated financial entities on emerging cyber security risks arising from advanced artificial intelligence tools used for vulnerability detection, including tools similar to Claude Mythos. SEBI's dedicated task force, cybersuraksha.ai, has reviewed the risks posed by AI platforms and discussed mitigation measures. Based on consultations with the task force, SEBI has outlined key steps for regulated entities. These measures include immediate patching of systems, regular vulnerability assessments, including the use of AI-based tools, strengthened vendor risk management, robust change management protocols, and continuous security operations center monitoring. SEBI has also urged entities to onboard the market SOC platform for real-time threat detection. And moving on to the crude oil market, global crude oil prices extended declines today amid hopes that the US and Iran were nearing an initial peace deal. Brent crude was trading around 6.3% down at $102.99 per barrel, while West Texas Intermediate crude was also trading over 7.4% lower at $94.72 per barrel when reports last came in. Knowing the importance of the Strait of Hormuz, and we've already discussed that in relation to the capital markets, the Sensex and the Nifty, do you feel that just the threat of bombardment by the US will bring Iran to the negotiating table and forge a peace deal, or do you see some reparation scheme for Iran as a motivation to come and sign the peace agreement?
1: I think reparation scheme is more motivating for the Iran, because they will come on table for the permanent peace talk, not for some temporary arrangement between the US and Iran for the ceasefire, to extend the ceasefire or to settle for the some days or so. I believe they will be seeking some long-term permanent talks with US.
0: How well is India hedged right now? We know that oil tankers have crossed the Strait of Hormuz, even though every now and then they've been attacked. We have raised concerns with the Foreign Office of Iran and lowered the risk when it comes to oil delivery to our ports in India. How do you see us buying oil at what rate?
1: Arjun, there are many headwinds and a lot has already happened at the Strait of Hormuz, but I really appreciate that our prices of diesel and petrol remain same. That is the great achievement that we have seen during the last many days or many weeks. So going forward, we expect that this will continue, this rationalization of prices will continue.
0: Moving on to the gold and silver market, in the Indian bullion market, 24 karat gold was trading around 1.6% up at 1,52,700 rupees per 10 grams, while silver was trading 3.3% higher at 2,52,800 rupees per kilogram a short while ago.
2: मल्टीकमोडिटी एक्सचेंज में जून अनुबंध वाला सोना 1.6% बढ़कर 1,52,150 रुपए प्रति 10 ग्राम पर था और जुलाई अनुबंध वाली चांदी 3.3% बढ़कर 2,52,436 रुपए प्रति किलोग्राम पर कारोबार कर रही थी। बहुत बहुत धन्यवाद डॉक्टर शर्मा कार्यक्रम में भाग लेने के लिए और सारे सवालों के जवाब देने के लिए।
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0: And let's have a look at the closing headlines. Benchmark domestic stock

0: Good evening. This is Akashvani, the news read by Saira Mujtaba. In Tamil Nadu, TVK Chief C. Joseph Vijay met Governor Vishwanath Arlekar and staked claim to form the new government in the state. The 51-year-old leader met the governor along with senior leaders of the party, K. A. Sengotaya, N. Anand, CTR Nirmal Kumar, Arun Raj and Adhav Arjuna. TVK has secured 108 seats, falling short of the majority mark by 10 seats. Vijay, who contested from two constituencies, will have to vacate one seat. Earlier in the day, Congress leader Girish Torankar met Vijay and submitted a letter of support from five MLAs. In a related development, VCK Chief T. Thirumavalan said that his party will soon decide on TVK's invitation to join its alliance. VCK, which currently has two MLAs, is part of the DMK-led front. The governor had earlier told the media that he would take the final decision to call TVK to form the government in a day or two. The swearing-in ceremony of the new BJP government in West Bengal will be held on the 9th of this month at Brigade Parade Ground. According to party sources, the event is expected to be attended by Prime Minister Narendra Modi, Home Minister Amit Shah and several chief ministers from BJP-ruled states, making it a significant political gathering. More from our correspondent.
1: The constitutional process of government formation is moving swiftly. The Chief Electoral Officer of West Bengal, Manoj Kumar Agarwal, along with representatives of the Election Commission, today met the Governor with the gazette notification of the results of all 293 assembly constituencies in the state. The formal process of forming the new government begins only after the Governor receives the official election results. The Governor may also take a decision on how the interim administrative arrangement will function until the new government is formally sworn in. At the same time, the stand taken by outgoing Chief Minister Mamata Banerjee has added a layer of complexity to the situation. Mamata on Tuesday made it clear that she would not go to Raj Bhavan to resign. Against the backdrop of political confrontation, preparations for the administrative transition in Bengal have now entered a decisive phase. Shondip Dashgupta, Akashvani News, Kolkata.
0: Meanwhile, Trinamool Congress leader Mamata Banerjee convened a meeting with the party's victorious candidates. The gathering took place at her residence in Kalighat, where 69 out of 80 winning candidates were present. In Assam, Chief Minister Dr. Hemant Biswa Sarma today tendered his resignation to Governor Lakshman Prasad Acharya at the Lok Bhavan in Guwahati following the completion of the assembly election process. The resignation has paved the way for the formation of a new government in the state after the declaration of results. Speaking to media later, Dr. Sarma said the governor has accepted the resignation of the Council of Ministers and dissolved the present Legislative Assembly. He added that the governor has asked the outgoing Council of Ministers to continue as a caretaker government until a new government is formed. India and Vietnam have signed multiple agreements in areas including digital technology, rare earths, medical regulation, public sector audit, digital payments and culture and tourism. The MOUs were inked after talks between Prime Minister Narendra Modi and Vietnam's President Tho Lam in New Delhi. In a joint statement, Prime Minister Modi announced that both the nations have decided to elevate their ties to an enhanced comprehensive strategic partnership following wide-ranging discussions. Securities and Exchange Board of India, SEBI, has formed a special task force called CyberSuraksha.ai to tackle rising cyber security risk linked to artificial intelligence. The move comes amid concerns that advanced AI tools such as Claude Mythos can rapidly identify and potentially exploit system vulnerabilities at scale. SEBI stressed the need for stronger coordination, real-time information sharing, and continuous monitoring to prevent large-scale cyber incidents.

0: In Tamil Nadu, TVK chief C. Joseph Vijay met Governor Vishwanath Arlekar and staked claim to form the new government in the state. The 51-year-old leader met the governor along with senior leaders of the party, K. A. Sengottaiyan, N. Anand, C. T. R. Nirmal Kumar, Arun Raj and Adhav Arjuna. TVK has secured 108 seats, falling short of the majority mark by 10 seats. Vijay, who contested from two constituencies, will have to vacate one seat. Earlier in the day, Congress leader Girish Chodankar met Vijay and submitted a letter of support from five MLAs. In a related development, VCK chief Tol Tirumavalavan said his party will soon decide on TVK's invitation to join its alliance. The VCK, which currently has two MLAs, is part of the DMK-led front. The governor had earlier told the media that he would take the final decision to call TVK to form the government in a day or two. The swearing-in ceremony of the new BJP government in West Bengal will be held on the 9th of this month at Brigade Parade Ground. According to party sources, the event is expected to be attended by Prime Minister Narendra Modi, Home Minister Amit Shah and several chief ministers from BJP-ruled states, making it a significant political gathering. Meanwhile, Trinamool Congress leader Mamata Banerjee convened a meeting with her party's victorious candidates. The gathering took place at her residence in Kalighat, where 69 out of 80 winning candidates were present. In Assam, Chief Minister Dr. Himanta Biswa Sarma today tendered his resignation to Governor Lakshman Prasad Acharya at the Lok Bhavan in Guwahati following the completion of the assembly election process. The resignation has paved the way for the formation of a new government in the state after the declaration of results. Speaking to the media later, Dr. Sarma said the governor has accepted the resignation of the Council of Ministers and dissolved the present Legislative Assembly. He added that the governor has asked the outgoing Council of Ministers to continue as a caretaker government until a new government is formed. India and Vietnam have signed multiple agreements in areas including digital technology, rare earths, medical regulation, public sector audit, digital payments and culture and tourism. The MOUs were inked after talks between Prime Minister Narendra Modi and Vietnam's President Tho Lam in New Delhi. In a joint statement, Prime Minister Modi announced that both nations have decided to elevate their ties to an enhanced comprehensive strategic partnership following wide-ranging discussions.
1: Culture, connectivity और capacity building के साथ साथ security, sustainability और supply chain resilience हर क्षेत्र में हमारा सहयोग नए स्तर पर पहुंचेगा। भारत और वियतनाम का bilateral trade पिछले एक दशक में डबल होकर 16 बिलियन डॉलर तक पहुंच चुका है। 2030 तक इसे 25 बिलियन डॉलर तक पहुंचाने के लिए हमने आज कई महत्वपूर्ण निर्णय लिए हैं।
0: The government has informed that domestic LPG distribution across the country is normal and no dry out has been reported at any LPG distributors. During the inter-ministerial media briefing in New Delhi, Joint Secretary in the Ministry of Petroleum and Natural Gas, Sujata Sharma, informed that amidst West Asia crisis, the government is making all efforts to ensure 100% supply of domestic LPG to the consumers for cooking and up to 70% to consumers of commercial cylinders. The dedicated special control room in the Ministry of External Affairs is also open to various destinations in India. US President Donald Trump has said the Iran war and blockade could end with a deal, but bombing could intensify if Iran doesn't agree to one. In a social media post, Mr. Trump said, if Iran agrees to give what has been agreed to, then Operation Epic Fury will be at an end. In IPL cricket, hosts Sunrisers were 87 for 2 in 7.4 overs against Punjab Kings at Rajiv Gandhi International Stadium when reports last came in. Earlier, Punjab Kings won the toss and opted to bowl. And that is the end of this news bulletin.

0: pursuing the peaceful resolution of disputes in accordance with international law without resorting to threat or use of force. They decided that both sides will facilitate market access, including for agricultural products. They welcomed the decision to grant market access for Indian grapes and Vietnamese durians. They also agreed to expedite market access for Indian pomegranates and Vietnamese pomelos. The leaders agreed that the ongoing review of the ASEAN-India Trade in Goods Agreement, ETIGA, should be concluded at the earliest. Suparna Saikya, Akashwani News, Delhi.
1: Union Ministers Rajnath Singh and Nirmala Sitharaman met their Vietnamese counterparts in New Delhi today. In a social media post, Mr. Singh said India cherishes the long-standing ties with Vietnam. He added that the talks with the Deputy Prime Minister and Defence Minister of Vietnam, General Phan Van Giang, focused on adding more vigour to the defence cooperation between India and Vietnam. Mr. Singh added that he looks forward to further deepening strategic partnership. In a social media post, Ms. Sitharaman appreciated Vietnam's strong macroeconomic management and ongoing institutional reforms reflected in its improved credit outlook and rising competitiveness, enhancing resilience and integration into global value chains. Mr. Thuan also appreciated India's strong macroeconomic leadership and expressed keen interest in learning from India's experience, particularly tax reforms, development of MSMEs, and the role of public investment in driving growth. This is Akashwani giving you the news. For quick news updates round the clock, follow us on our X handle at AIR News Alerts. And for details of stories and more, log on to our website www.newsonair.gov.in and download News on AIR app. Welcome back. You are with us on the news at 9. In Tamil Nadu, TVK Chief C. Joseph Vijay met Governor Vishwanath Arlekar and staked claim to form the new government in the state. The 51-year-old leader met the governor along with senior leaders of the party. TVK has approached other parties also as it is short of the majority mark by 11 seats. Vijay, who contested from two constituencies, will have to vacate one seat. Meanwhile, the Congress, having five MLAs, took the decision to support the TVK and met Vijay and offered the letter of support today. The party left its long-time ally, the DMK. We have more from our correspondent.
2: It was a day of political heat in the state, even as there was waiting for confirmation from various political circles and the first step towards formation of the new government. The single largest party, Tamilaga Vetri Kalagam, had 108 assembly seats and has added 5 seats with Congress in the fold. TVK has also invited BCK and the left party CPI and CPM. The AIADMK also had a meeting today evening under the leadership of party's General Secretary Edappadi Palaniswami. Speaking to the media after the meeting, KP Munusami, the Deputy General Secretary of the party, dismissed that there was discontent inside the party on the issue of supporting TVK. He categorically stated that the party will not support TVK. The governor has dismissed the 16th assembly today, which has cleared the way for the formation of a new government. The TVK chief has to present the support letter of parties to form a majority and a new government. He has already sought 2 weeks' time to prove it. The wait and the search for support continues in the formation of a new government. Joy, Akashwani reporting from Chennai.
1: The swearing-in ceremony of the new BJP government in West Bengal will be held on the 9th of this month at Brigade Parade Ground in Kolkata. Our correspondent reports preparations within the state administration have reached a peak following the declaration of the election results and ahead of the swearing-in of the new government.
3: 25th Boishak in the Bengali calendar is an auspicious day as it marks the birth anniversary of Kovi Guru Rabindranath Tagore. The new chief minister and the cabinet will take the oath on this day, which falls on Saturday, May 9. The program will be organized at the Brigade Parade Ground in Kolkata. Prime Minister Narendra Modi, Union Home Minister Amit Shah and chief ministers of other BJP-ruled states are expected to be present on the occasion. The swearing-in ceremony will take place in the morning. For security arrangements and other related matters, high-level administrative meetings are being held. Kollan Laha reporting from Kolkata.
1: In Assam, Chief Minister Dr. Hemanta Biswa Sarma today tendered his resignation to Governor Lakshman Prasad Acharya at the Lok Bhavan in Guwahati following the completion of the assembly election process. The resignation has paved the way for the formation of a new government in the state after the declaration of results. Speaking to media later, Dr. Sharma said the governor has asked the outgoing Council of Ministers to continue as a caretaker.

0: conflict in the Gulf. Sources familiar with the talks have said both sides are working on a one-page, 14-point memorandum of understanding. The proposed deal includes Iran agreeing to pause nuclear enrichment, while the United States would ease sanctions and release billions of dollars in frozen Iranian funds. Both sides are also expected to relax restrictions on movement through the Strait of Hormuz. The shift in tone comes after President Donald Trump announced a pause in Project Freedom, the U.S.-led naval escort mission in the Strait of Hormuz, citing great progress in negotiations.
1: Diplomatic activity surged simultaneously. Iranian Foreign Minister Abbas Araghchi met his Chinese counterpart in Beijing, where China declared the U.S.-Israel war on Iran illegitimate and called for a comprehensive ceasefire. Iran, for its part, publicly stated it is seeking a comprehensive agreement with the United States, its clearest articulation yet of its negotiating position. Tehran is currently evaluating a 14-point U.S. proposal, with Washington expecting Iranian responses on several key points within the next 48 hours. The memorandum is being negotiated between U.S. envoy Steve Witkoff and Jared Kushner and several Iranian officials through mediators. Iran's Revolutionary Guard Corps indicated that the strait could reopen for transit once threats subside. Markets responded sharply to reports of a possible deal. This is Vinod Kumar for Akashwani News from Dubai.
0: The government has informed that domestic LPG distribution across the country is normal and no dry out has been reported at any LPG distributors. During the interministerial media briefing in New Delhi, Joint Secretary in the Ministry of Petroleum and Natural Gas, Sujata Sharma, informed that the government is making all efforts to ensure 100% supply of domestic LPG to the consumers for cooking and up to 70% to consumers of commercial cylinders. Director in the Ministry of Ports, Shipping and Waterways, Upesh Kumar Sharma, said all Indian seafarers continue to remain safe in the region, with no incidents involving Indian-flagged vessels reported in the past 48 hours. The dedicated special control room in the Ministry of External Affairs is also operational to respond to queries from Indian nationals and their families. The Central Bureau of Investigation, or CBI, has busted a network involved in trafficking Indian nationals to Southeast Asia for cybercrime-related activities under the guise of overseas jobs. Searches were conducted at 9 locations across multiple cities, including Mumbai, Delhi, Lucknow, and places in Gonda and Saharanpur districts of Uttar Pradesh. The Securities and Exchange Board of India, SEBI, has formed a special task force called Cybersuraksha.ai to tackle rising cybersecurity risks linked to artificial intelligence. The move comes amid concerns that advanced AI tools such as Claude Mythos can rapidly identify and potentially exploit system vulnerabilities at scale. India's young boxers have ensured 27 medals in the Asian Boxing Under 15 and Under 17 Championships in Tashkent, Uzbekistan. And now, before we end the bulletin, the headlines once again. India and Vietnam agree to enhance trade, investment and technological partnership. Prime Minister Narendra Modi and visiting Vietnamese President Tho Lam announce several measures to keep shared heritage of the two countries alive. TVK Chief C. Joseph Vijay stakes claim to form government in Tamil Nadu. Swearing in ceremony of a BJP government in West Bengal to be held on Saturday at Brigade Parade Ground in Kolkata. US and Iran reported to be close to an agreement to end conflict and relax movement through Strait of Hormuz. That is all in the news at 9. Good night.

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1: Good evening, listeners. Welcome to today's Spotlight. I'm Arjun Chaudhary, and today we will be discussing about the Union Cabinet decisions. And to discuss this, we have with us Semicon expert Ashok Kachandak. We have economic analyst Shishir Sinha and Supreme Court advocate Ashish Pandey. Warm welcome to everyone. Shri Ashok Chandak, our key question is regarding the micro LED display facility, which is being set up for the first time. Could you tell us something about the significance of this development when it comes to Semicon?
2: So first, I would say India today has taken a very important step in a semiconductor journey. 10 projects were approved, 2 more approved yesterday. And that strengthens India's growing semiconductor ecosystem and reinforces country's vision of becoming a global technology manufacturing hub. Now, coming to the

0: particular project approved yesterday on display. This is strategically very important. Reason is simple. The displays are required for most of our electronic products. More than 200 million smartphones, 30 million TV panels every year, plus the automotive, industrial, everywhere these displays are required. And as of now, everything is imported in India. So there is zero local production on that side. So that is why one of these projects is strategically important, and it is being positioned as the first commercial GaN-based mini or micro LED wafer manufacturing initiative. This takes India beyond electronics assembly into the advanced semiconductor display manufacturing. The capacity which is being approved for this is about 72,000 square meters of display annually, which can make about 7 to 8 million pieces of the smartphone size display. If they assemble the smaller display, then it can be more than 10 million displays. That's very unique, and this is the first of its kind in India.
1: Let's now hear what Information and Broadcasting Minister Ashwini Vaishnav had to say.
2: अब तक 10 सेमीकंडक्टर यूनिट्स का अप्रूवल हुआ है इंडिया सेमीकंडक्टर मिशन में, उसमें से दो में कमर्शियल प्रोडक्शन ऑलरेडी स्टार्ट हो गया है। एक बहुत ही इंपॉर्टेंट फैसला लिया गया, माइक्रो एलईडी के लिए 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
0: Gallium nitride is a new technology. It is called as a compound semiconductor. I mean, these compound semiconductors were known for several years, but there was no sufficient headway in terms of making commercially viable and high volume manufacturing. So this is something which is new and unique even worldwide. There are very few companies those have got this capability. And that is where we see this is a strategic value of the project. It is not only question of production numbers. It is about building India's foundational capability into this GaN-based epitaxy, which will be used in currently for this project for a micro LED semiconductor related manufacturing activity. And these display markets are growing fast worldwide, so they will have opportunity to supply India as well as outside of India. But this is very unique and this is quite new, and that way India really gets into this breakthrough and a new technology domain. And I would just add one more line, that these projects are supporting the domestic value addition. And one challenge in our electronic sector has been mostly we are importing the components and assembling. So after this project is operational, it creates a major value addition in terms of the local production, not only creating the jobs, but also the economic value would be retained in the country. So overall, I will just conclude, India's semiconductor journey is now moving from vision to execution. The direction is right, the momentum is strong, and opportunity ahead is historic.
3: Thank you, Ashok Chandakji, for being with us. Shishir, good to have you on this discussion. The mission for cotton productivity, what do you think is the significance of this? There seems to be a vision of the government, farm to fiber to factory to fashion, fashion to foreign, and then focuses on cotton productivity. Could you just simplify this for the benefit of our listeners?
4: See, the most important thing is that the farming needs to be very, very profitable. So what you can do to have profitability, to have the value addition, and that value addition will be possible only when we have a mission mode kind of event. So this particular, when we talk about Kapas Kanti and you mention about 5F from farm to foreign, that is going to give a kind of value addition to the cotton farmers. So at this moment, if we talk about the number of cotton farmers, there are around 32 lakh cotton farmers in the country. And if we talk about the productivity, in fact, we are the second largest cotton producer with 297 lakh. So now the important thing is, and especially having a larger share of global supply chain in the textile industry, we need to have a kind of more value addition, more R&D kind of thing. And at the end of day, we should not just fulfill what the domestic market is looking for. We should also fulfill what the global market is looking for. So this scheme is going to benefit that particular, and this scheme is going to achieve that particular aim. And I believe that within few years, we will see more and more competitive strength, because at this moment we are facing tough competition from a South Asian country or even our neighborhood countries. So to meet those competitive challenges, we need to have more value added and more better product. And this particular scheme, I believe, and I'm sure that going to provide some impetus to the cotton farming in the country.
3: We're seeing that factories

0: which are engaged in doing business for brands overseas in the form of offshore outsourcing, they're now getting integrated units in place. So they're looking, for instance, to develop the yarn itself by importing cotton from various sources, domestic or international, depending upon what their cost structure is. Do you feel like cotton productivity is just one step in ensuring development of our textile industry?
1: Certainly, and if you go by the component of this scheme, we have the four component. One is research and input development, then we have the production upscaling, then post-harvest and textile, and finally diversification and sustainability. I believe the third one, which post-harvest and textiles, like one particular what we call as a species of cotton that is called kasturi cotton, which is a very, very value-added product that needs to be recognized, and that is why the scheme has given a specific instruction on this particular kind of cotton. So I believe the effort is not just to encourage the productivity of the cotton farm or what you call as the cotton farming, but also to have more and more value added, and the cotton which are having much more what we call the finer details, they should get encouraged by this thing, and that is why R&D has also been given importance. So I'm sure that after this scheme, textile industry and cotton farmers both will be benefited.
0: Union Cabinet decisions.
1: Emergency credit line guarantee scheme.
0: How do you see that working out?
1: That is for the MSME, non-MSME airlines. Basically, this is called Emergency Credit Line Guarantee Scheme, which was first introduced in India in 2020 during COVID time. And the purpose of that scheme was to provide working capital assistance with a guarantee by the sovereign. So suppose that you are taking loan from the government, from a bank or from a NBFC, and you are not able to repay that. So in that situation, what the bank will do? I mean, they will suffer loss. So in order to provide some kind of support to the banks and the NBFC to provide credit to the affected sector or the stressed sector like MSME, non-MSME and the airlines, the fifth edition of Emergency Credit Line Guarantee Scheme has been announced. Under this scheme, a total credit flow of 2.55 lakh crore, which includes 5,000 crore exclusively for airlines. And the most important thing under the scheme is that the MSME will get credit at the interest rate not more than 9%. Non-MSME will also get at not more than 9%. But for airlines, there is no interest rate fixation. That is up to the negotiation between the airline per se and the banks or the NBFC. Since the airlines are facing much bigger problem than any of the sector, so that is why special carving out is there for the airline sector. The third element of this scheme is that the repayment period for MSME and non-MSME is 4 years plus 1 year. That is 1 year of moratorium. So total becomes 5 years, and for airlines it will be 5 years plus 2 years. That is a 7 year. 2 years is the moratorium, and the effort is to give the loan at a lower rate with a sovereign guarantee. So banks and NBFCs will be encouraged to provide money to the stressed sector, and this money will be available one time. I mean, you as a stressed sector can go to bank or NBFC. If your record is clean, that means you are not a defaulter, then you can get up to 100 crore if you are MSME. If you are non-MSME, you will get 100 crore. And if you are an airline, you will get 1,500 crore.
0: Let's now move on to the FRP, which is a fair and remunerative price of 365 rupees per quintal. Let's now hear what Information and Broadcasting Minister Ashwini Vaishnav had to say.
2: 2012-13 में अगर हम देखें तब से 2012-13 से 220, 230, 255, 275, 290, 305, 315, 340, 355 और अब 365 रुपए गन्ना किसानों के लिए अप्रूव किया है कैबिनेट ने, जो बहुत ही सिग्निफिकेंट इंक्रीज है. करीब करीब जो 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मिलेगा.
0: For sugar cane for this particular season, and there is based on a basic recovery rate of 10.25%.
1: I think sugar cane is the only produce, agriculture produce, which are not under MSP. For 21-22 agriculture produce, we have MSP, and for sugar cane, we have the FRP, fair and remunerative price. So if you go by the 365 rupees per quintal for the sugar cane, and nearly 1 crore sugar cane farmers are going to be benefited. And the most important thing is that around 1 lakh crore rupees additional they will get. So if the farmers are getting more money in the hand, that is going to benefit the rural economy. So at the end of day, it is the overall economy which is going to get the benefit. And also, please remember that this money is not going to be given by the government. This money is going to be given by the sugar mills. And the state governments are, they also have the flexibility to provide bonus. So many of the state governments are also giving bonus. So at the end of day, sugarcane farmers are going to be benefited. The farming will be much more profitable for them. And just like the cotton one which we were talking in the beginning, sugarcane farmers will also get benefit by this scheme.
0: Well, thank you so much, Shishir Sinha, for being with us on Akashvani. So I'm joined by Supreme Court Advocate Ashish Kumar Pandey. We will get his opinion on the introduction of the Supreme Court Number of Judges Amendment Bill 2026 in Parliament, which effectively increases the judge strength by 4 from the present 33 to 37. Let's now hear what Information and Broadcasting Minister Ashwini Vaishnav had to say.
2: Supreme Court mein judges ki sankhya badhai gayi hai 33 to 37 plus 1, 38 is including the CJI. 4 judges ki sankhya badhai gayi hai. Aur agar 2014 se dekhe aap, to lagatar judges ki sankhya badhate gaye hain. 2014 se agar hum dekhe to 25 Supreme Court ke judges the. 25 se pehle Pradhanmantri Shri Narendra Modi ji ki adhyakshata mein NDA sarkar ne 30 se 33 kiya. और 33 से 37 किया, यानी करीब करीब 50% जजेस की संख्या में वृद्धि की है.
0: Could you tell us the significance of this increase in count, and do you feel that this will now lead to a speedy disposal of cases?
3: As you rightly pointed out, the 33 plus one Chief Justice, so total sanction strength as on today is 34. And if you say this is a very necessary and welcome step, I mean, it shows that there is a growing understanding among the top halcons of our policymakers that our judiciary is severely stressed. You see, in India, we have more than 5 crore cases which are pending till date. I mean, and as far as the Supreme Court condition is concerned, more than, let me give you the exact figure, approximately 92,604 cases are pending as on today. And if we compare it with the sanctioned strength, there are only 34 Supreme Court judges. Today only, if we go by the national judicial data grid, we find that more than 2,000 cases were listed today in Supreme Court of India, and to deal with those cases, there were only 34 judges, and effectively there are 32 judges. 2 vacancies are still, I mean, judges are not appointed in the Supreme Court. So effectively we have 32 judges, 31 plus CJI. So in this scenario, if the government had decided that the number of Supreme Court judges should be increased to 38, it's a necessary and welcome step. The main problem if we see this is that the population to judges ratio in our country is on a lower side. Effectively, we find that in India, there are approximately 22 judges per million population. Even the Law Commission of India, in its 120th report that was given in 1987, that the recommendation was approximately 50 judges per million population. But today, as I already said, that we have approximately 22 judges per million population in India. And in such situation, this is very welcome step, but much more is required to be done in this regard.
0: Well, thank you, sir, for being with us on Akashvani and giving us an insight. Listeners, you can also listen to this program on our mobile app News on AIR and our YouTube channel News on AIR Official.
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0: This is Akashvani, the news read by Valsa Williams. India and Vietnam have signed multiple agreements in areas including digital technology, rare earths, medical regulation, public sector audit, digital payments and culture and tourism. The MOUs were inked after talks between Prime Minister Narendra Modi and Vietnam's President Tho Lam in New Delhi. In a joint statement, Prime Minister Modi announced that both nations have decided to elevate their ties to an enhanced comprehensive strategic partnership following wide-ranging discussions.
1: कल्चर कनेक्टिविटी और कैपेसिटी बिल्डिंग के साथ साथ सिक्योरिटी सस्टेनेबिलिटी और सप्लाई चेन रेजिलियंस हर क्षेत्र में हमारा सहयोग नए स्तर पर पहुंचेगा। भारत और वियतनाम का बायलेटरल ट्रेड पिछले एक दशक में डबल होकर 16 बिलियन डॉलर तक पहुंच चुका है। 2030 तक इसे 25 बिलियन डॉलर तक पहुंचाने के लिए हमने आज कई महत्वपूर्ण निर्णय लिए हैं।
0: The Prime Minister said to keep the shared heritage alive, India is restoring the Mae Son and Han Tao temples of Vietnam's ancient Champa civilization.
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0: President Tho Lam said Vietnam attaches great importance to the outcome of 50 years of relations with India as well as 10 years of the comprehensive strategic partnership. Briefing the media after bilateral talks between Prime Minister Modi and Vietnamese President, Secretary East in the Ministry of External Affairs P. Kumaran said both countries agreed to reinforce cooperation at the level of governments and businesses for increasing two-way trade, investment and technological partnership. Acknowledging the advancements made by the Indian pharmaceutical industry, the two sides agreed to explore ways for the potential participation of Indian companies in the procurement of medicines for Vietnamese public healthcare facilities from 2027. Both the leaders also reaffirmed that defense and security cooperation is a key pillar of the India-Vietnam Comprehensive Strategic Partnership. In Tamil Nadu, TVK Chief C. Joseph Vijay met Governor Vishwanath Arlekar and staked claim to form the new government in the state. The 51-year-old leader met the governor along with senior leaders of the party. TVK has approached other parties also, as it is short of the majority mark by 11 seats. Vijay, who contested from two constituencies, will have to vacate one seat. Meanwhile, the Congress, having five MLAs, took the decision to support the TVK and met Vijay and offered the letter of support today. The party left its long-time ally, the DMK. The swearing-in ceremony of the new BJP government in West Bengal will be held on the 9th of this month at Brigade Parade Ground. Our correspondent reports that preparations within the state administration have reached a peak following the declaration of the election results and ahead of the swearing-in of the new government. The US and Iran are close to a preliminary agreement that could bring an end to the conflict in the Gulf. Sources familiar with the talks have said both sides are working on a one-page, 14-point memorandum of understanding. The proposed deal includes Iran agreeing to pause nuclear enrichment, while the United States would ease sanctions and release billions of dollars in frozen Iranian funds. Both sides are also expected to relax restrictions on movement through the Strait of Hormuz. The shift in tone comes after President Donald Trump announced a pause in Project Freedom, the U.S.-led naval escort mission in the Strait of Hormuz, citing great progress in negotiations. India's young boxers have ensured 27 medals in the Asian Boxing Under-15 and Under-17 championships in Tashkent, Uzbekistan. The Under-15 girls team today delivered an outstanding performance, securing 14 out of 15 medals, while the Under-15 boys also performed strongly, ensuring 13 out of 15 medals. In IPL cricket, chasing a target of 236 runs set by Sunrisers Hyderabad Punjab Kings for 69 for 4 in 8 overs at Rajiv Gandhi International Stadium, Hyderabad, when reports last came in. And with that, we end this news bulletin.
2: नमस्कार, आकाशवाणी से विश्व दर्पण के साथ मैं अरुण कुमार। मुख्य समाचार। भारत और वियतनाम व्यापार, निवेश और तकनीकी साझेदारी बढ़ाने पर सहमत हुए। प्रधानमंत्री नरेंद्र मोदी और भारत यात्रा पर आए वियतनाम के 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

0: 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tourism. The MOUs were inked after talks between Prime Minister Narendra Modi and Vietnam's President Tho Lam in New Delhi. In a joint statement, Prime Minister Modi announced that both nations have decided to elevate their ties to an enhanced comprehensive strategic partnership following wide-ranging discussions.
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0: The Prime Minister said, to keep the shared heritage alive, India is restoring the Mai Son and Nan Tao temples of Vietnam's ancient Champa civilization.
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0: President Tho Lam said, Vietnam attaches great importance to the outcome of 50 years of relations with India as well as 10 years of comprehensive strategic partnership. Briefing the media after bilateral talks between Prime Minister Modi and Vietnamese President, Secretary East in the Ministry of External Affairs P. Kumaran said, both countries agreed to reinforce cooperation at the level of governments and businesses for increasing two-way trade, investment and technological partnership.
2: Prime Minister Modi and President Tho Lam acknowledge the growing threats of terrorism, transnational crime, money laundering and online scams. President Tho Lam conveyed Vietnam's support on the issue of terrorism and counter-terror cooperation, and Prime Minister thanked Vietnam for their strong support on the Pahalgam attack. There was convergence of views on several regional and global issues of interest to both sides, particularly in the Indo-Pacific, and the importance of closer cooperation to promote peace, stability and prosperity in the region and beyond.
0: Acknowledging the advancements made by the Indian pharmaceutical industry, the two sides agreed to explore ways for the potential participation of Indian companies in the procurement of medicines for Vietnamese public healthcare facilities from 2027. Both the leaders also reaffirmed that defense and security cooperation is a key pillar of the India and Vietnam comprehensive strategic partnership. Our correspondent reports, India and Vietnam have agreed on a new trade goal of $25 billion by 2030.
3: Prime Minister Narendra Modi and President Tho Lam held wide-ranging discussions this afternoon in a warm and cordial atmosphere. They reviewed the entire gamut of bilateral relations and exchanged views on regional and global issues of mutual interest. Acknowledging the evolving global geopolitical and economic landscape, the leaders underscored the growing strategic convergence between India and Vietnam to promote international order based on international law, grounded in peace, stability, cooperation and prosperity in the region and beyond. concerned. Both leaders reaffirmed the importance of maintaining peace, stability, security and freedom of navigation and overflight in the South China Sea while pursuing the peaceful resolution of disputes in accordance with international law without resorting to threat or use of force. They decided that both sides will facilitate market access, including for agricultural products. They welcomed the decision to grant market access for Indian grapes and Vietnamese durians. They also agreed to expedite market access for Indian pomegranates and Vietnamese pomelos. The leaders agreed that the ongoing review of the ASEAN-India Trade in Goods Agreement, ETIGA, should be concluded at the earliest. Suparna Saikya, Akashwani News, Delhi.
0: The US and Iran are close to a preliminary agreement that could bring an end to the conflict in the Gulf. Sources familiar with the talks have said both sides are working on a one-page 14-point memorandum of understanding. The proposed deal includes Iran agreeing to pause nuclear enrichment, while the United States could ease sanctions and release billions of dollars in frozen Iranian funds. Both sides are also expected to relax restrictions on movement through the Strait of Hormuz. US President Donald Trump has said the Iran war and bloc it could end with a deal, but bombing would intensify if Iran doesn't agree to one. More from our West Asia correspondent.
4: Diplomatic activity surged simultaneously. Iranian Foreign Minister Abbas Araghchi met his Chinese counterpart in Beijing, where China declared the U.S.-Israel war on Iran illegitimate and called for a comprehensive ceasefire. Iran, for its part, publicly stated it is seeking a comprehensive agreement with the United States, its clearest articulation yet of its negotiating position. Tehran is currently evaluating a 14-point U.S. proposal, with Washington expecting Iranian responses on several key points within the next 48 hours. The memorandum is being negotiated between U.S. envoys

0: Steve Witkoff and Jared Kushner and several Iranian officials through mediators. Iran's Revolutionary Guard Corps indicated that the strait could reopen for transit once threats subside. Markets responded sharply to reports of a possible deal. This is Vinod Kumar for World News from Dubai.
1: This is Akashvani. 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We bring you the top international news and updates from around the globe. In Ukraine, 27 people were killed and dozens injured in overnight Russian strikes across eastern part of the country, hours before a unilateral ceasefire proposed by Kiev took effect at midnight. Ukrainian Foreign Minister Andriy Sybiha alleged that Moscow was intensifying attacks rather than preparing to halt hostilities. In Zaporozhye, 12 people killed after guided bomb strikes followed by Shahed drone attacks. The casualties were reported in Kramatorsk, Dnipro and Poltava region. Meanwhile, the United Nations urged both sides to uphold ceasefire pledges and pursue lasting peace. India and European Union have launched a 169 crore rupees joint initiative to strengthen EV battery recycling capacity under the India-EU Trade and Technology Council Working Group 2. Principal Scientific Advisor to the Government of India, Professor Ajay Kumar Sood, said that this launch is a pivotal moment in the India-EU strategic partnership. He said that as country's EV market continues its rapid expansion, creating a robust domestic recycling ecosystem is essential for the resource security and environmental commitments. Ambassador of the European Union to India, Hervé Delphin, highlighted the importance of batteries that sit at the core of the green transition. As violence against civilians escalate across Balochistan, a leading human rights organization brought to light the extrajudicial killing of two civilians and enforced disappearance of several others by Pakistani forces. Condemning the brutal incidents, PANC, the Baloch National Movement's human rights department, mentioned that the bullet-riddled bodies of Ajmal Baloch and Saeed Ahmed were dumped on May 3 in the Nalinth area of Pasni in the Gwadar district. India's young boxers have ensured 27 medals in the Asian Boxing Under-15 and Under-17 Championships in Tashkent, Uzbekistan. The Under-15 girls team today delivered an outstanding performance, securing 14 out of 15 medals, while the Under-15 boys also performed strongly, ensuring 13 out of 15 medals. Indian boxers displayed both aggressive tactics and tactical brilliance to secure victories. And now, before we close, here are the highlights of the bulletin. India and Vietnam agree to enhance trade, investment and technological partnership. Prime Minister Narendra Modi and visiting Vietnamese President Tho Lam announced several measures to keep shared heritage of the two countries alive. US and Iran reported to be close to an agreement to end conflict and relax movement through Strait of Hormuz. In Ukraine, 27 people killed in overnight Russian strikes across eastern part of the country. And Indian boxers ensure 27 out of 30 medals at Asian Boxing Under-15 and Under-17 Championships in Tashkent. That concludes tonight's World News Bulletin. For more updates, stay tuned to Akashvani. Good night.

ways for the potential participation of Indian companies in the procurement of medicines for Vietnamese public healthcare facilities from 2027. External Affairs Minister Dr. S. Jaishankar today held talks with his Surinamese counterpart Melvin Bouva in Paramaribo. The Indian and Surinamese delegations engaged in a comprehensive review of India-Suriname relations under the aegis of the 9th Joint Commission meeting. They covered trade, investment, defence and energy, development assistance and capacity building, health and mobility, culture and people-to-people exchanges. Dr. Jaishankar expressed confidence that the outcomes of their deliberations today will further deepen and diversify India-Suriname ties. In his statement to the press after the Joint Commission meeting, Dr. Jaishankar said the talks also touched on global multilateral issues. In Tamil Nadu, TVK Chief C. Joseph Vijay met Governor Vishwanath Arlekar and staked a claim to form the new government in the state. TVK has approached other parties also, as it is short of the majority mark by 11 seats. Vijay, who contested from two constituencies, will have to vacate one seat. Meanwhile, Congress, having 5 MLAs, took the decision to support the TVK and met Vijay and offered the letter of support today. The swearing-in ceremony of the new BJP government in West Bengal will be held on the 9th of this month at Brigade Parade Ground. Our correspondent reports, preparations within the state administration have reached a peak following the declaration of the election results and ahead of the swearing-in of the new government. The government has debunked an image circulating on social media claiming that Union Home Minister Amit Shah has said that West Bengal will become a dry state from September 30. The fact-check unit of the Press Information Bureau informed that the image is fake and digitally edited. PIB has further stated that no such announcement or statement has been made by the Home Minister. The Ministry of Health and Family Welfare has highlighted a remarkable case of multi-organ donation at Command Hospital, Chandi Mandir in Haryana, where the family of a brain-stem dead woman saved 4 lives through organ donation. The Health Ministry said that the 41-year-old woman, wife of a serving Indian Army colonel, was declared brain-stem dead on the 2nd of May following a severe brain hemorrhage. In a courageous decision amid personal grief, her husband and 2 daughters consented to donate her organs, including the heart, kidneys, liver and pancreas, enabling life-saving transplants for 4 critically ill patients, including a 14-year-old boy. India's young boxers have ensured 27 medals in the Asian Boxing Under-15 and Under-17 Championships in Tashkent, Uzbekistan. In IPL cricket, Sunrisers Hyderabad defeated Punjab Kings by 33 runs at Rajiv Gandhi International Stadium, Hyderabad tonight. Put into bat first, Sunrisers Hyderabad posted 235-4 in stipulated 20 overs with the help of Henrik Claassen's 69 runs off 43 balls and Ishan Kishan's 55 off 32. And that is the end of this news bulletin.

Minister for Science and Technology, Jitendra Singh, has said that India stands at a critical juncture, with its scientific ecosystem making global contributions in areas ranging from space exploration and vaccine development to quantum technologies and deep-sea missions. He made these remarks while addressing the valedictory session of the first Indian National Science Academy and the Capacity Building Commission Administrative Training Programme in New Delhi yesterday. Defence Research and Development Organisation has inaugurated the Chemical, Biological, Radiological and Nuclear Field Training and Demonstration Centre at Burari Plains in Delhi. The Ministry of Defence yesterday said the centre aims to further enhance preparedness for radiological and nuclear exigencies. It added that the Training and Demonstration Centre will be a unique DRDO-CBRN Centre of Excellence comprising various state-of-the-art facilities. Centre has signed reform-linked MOUs with Mizoram and Ladakh under Jal Jeevan Mission 2.0 in New Delhi. The MOUs were signed in the virtual presence of the Union Minister of Jal Shakti C.R. Patil and Minister of State for Jal Shakti V. Somanna yesterday. The ministry said the reform-linked MOU mandates a Gram Panchayat-led service-based and community-centered model of rural water governance aligned with the objectives of Jal Jeevan Mission 2.0. In IPL, Sunrisers Hyderabad defeated Punjab Kings by 33 runs at the Rajiv Gandhi International Stadium in Hyderabad. Batting first, Sunrisers Hyderabad posted 235 for 4 in their 20 overs. Pat Cummins was named player of the match. And that is the end of this news bulletin.

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The swearing-in ceremony of the new BJP government in West Bengal will be held on the 9th of this month at Brigade Parade Ground. Correspondent reports preparations within the state administration have reached a peak following the declaration of the election results and ahead of the swearing-in of the new government. West Bengal BJP leader Suvendu Adhikari's personal assistant Chandranath Rath has been shot dead at Doharia in Madhyam Gram, North 24 Parganas. According to eyewitness accounts, miscreants on a motorcycle followed his car and opened fire at him. Chandranath was rushed to a nearby hospital where doctors declared him brought dead. The driver of the vehicle was also sustained injuries in the attack. Meanwhile, Suvendu Adhikari and other BJP leaders reached the spot. Newly elected MLA from Barakpur Assembly constituency Kaustav Bagchi has alleged that this murder was planned by Mamata Banerjee and Abhishek Banerjee. The Ministry of Tribal Affairs has convened a national review meeting with senior officials from central line ministries and principal secretaries of state tribal welfare departments to assess the progress of key tribal development initiatives, including the Dharti Aba Janjatiya Gram Utkarsh Abhiyan and Pradhan Mantri Janjati Adivasi Mahanyay Abhiyan. Center has signed reform-linked MOUs and with Mizoram and Ladakh under Jal Jeevan Mission 2.0 in New Delhi. The MOUs were signed in the virtual presence of the Union Minister of Jal Shakti C.R. Patil and Minister of State for Jal Shakti V. Somanna yesterday. And in IPL cricket, Sunrisers Hyderabad defeated Punjab Kings by 33 runs at Rajiv Gandhi International Stadium in Hyderabad. And that is the end of this news bulletin.

countries to highlight shared oceanic heritage, he said. India has already signed 10 MOUs with countries including the Netherlands, Denmark, Germany, South Korea, the UAE, Portugal, Vietnam, Oman, Israel and Thailand. 4 more countries, Italy, France, Myanmar and Cambodia, are likely to sign the MOUs for collaboration in developing NMHC as a global center of maritime history, he added. United States military says it has intercepted and disabled an Iranian-flagged oil tanker in the Gulf of Oman after it allegedly tried to breach a U.S.-enforced maritime blockade. U.S. Central Command said the vessel, identified as MT Husna, was moving through international waters towards Iran. Multiple warnings were issued, but the crew did not respond. A U.S. Navy F-A-18 fighter jet from the USS Abraham Lincoln fired 20mm rounds, disabling the tanker's rudder. There has been no immediate response from Iran. Maharashtra Chief Minister Devendra Fadnavis has said that Nashik will emerge as a major growth engine in the coming years with projects worth 33,000 crore rupees launched for the Kumbh Mela. Addressing the closing ceremony of the Kumbh Udyog Sangam and Nashik Investment Summit 2026, he said the city will witness rapid and sustained development. Union Ministry of Tribal Affairs has convened a national review meeting with senior officials from central ministries and state tribal welfare departments to assess progress on key initiatives including the Dharti Aba Janajatiya Gram Utkarsh Abhiyan and the Pradhan Mantri Janajatiya Adivasi Mahanyay Abhiyan. And that is the end of this news bulletin.

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1: This is Akashvani, the news read by Renu Kataria. India and Vietnam have signed multiple agreements in areas including digital technology, rare earths, medical regulation, public sector audit, digital payments and culture and tourism. The MOUs were inked after talks between Prime Minister Narendra Modi and Vietnam's President Tho Lam in New Delhi. In a joint statement, Prime Minister Modi announced that both nations have decided to elevate their ties to an enhanced comprehensive strategic partnership following wide-ranging discussions.
2: भारत और वियतनाम का बायलेटरल ट्रेड पिछले एक दशक में डबल होकर 16 बिलियन डॉलर तक पहुंच चुका है। 2030 तक इसे 25 बिलियन डॉलर तक पहुंचाने के लिए हमने कई महत्वपूर्ण निर्णय लिए हैं।
1: India and Vietnam have agreed on a new trade goal of $25 billion by 2030 and are looking to reinforce cooperation at the level of governments and businesses for increasing two-way trade, investment and technological partnership. The joint statement on enhanced comprehensive strategic partnership between India and Vietnam said, Prime Minister Narendra Modi and President of Vietnam Tho Lam have emphasized the need to further enhance bilateral trade in a balanced and mutually beneficial manner. External Affairs Minister Dr. S. Jayashankar has held talks with his Surinamese counterpart Melvin Bowa in Paramaribo. The Indian and Surinamese delegations engaged in a comprehensive review of India-Suriname relations under the aegis of the 9th Joint Commission meeting. They covered trade, investment, defense and energy, development assistance and capacity building, health and mobility, culture and people-to-people exchanges. Dr. Jayashankar expressed confidence that the outcomes of their deliberations will further deepen and diversify India-Suriname ties. In West Bengal, in a shocking incident, Chandranath Rath, a close aide of BJP leader Suvendu Adhikari, was shot dead by unidentified assailants in Madhyam Gram. According to reports, bike-borne attackers opened indiscriminate fire at his car in the Dhoria area. Chandranath was rushed to a local hospital but was declared dead on arrival. His driver, Buddhadev Behra, sustained multiple bullet injuries and has been shifted to a Kolkata hospital in critical condition. According to sources, 8 attackers on 4 motorcycles followed the car and ambushed it. Soon after the incident, several BJP leaders visited the hospital. Meanwhile, BJP leaders have blamed the Trinamool Congress and accused Mamata Banerjee and Abhishek Banerjee of involvement. The swearing-in ceremony of the new BJP government in West Bengal will be held on the 9th of this month at Brigade Parade Ground. Our correspondent reports preparations within the state administration have reached a peak following the declaration of the election results and ahead of the swearing-in of the new government. In Tamil Nadu, TVK Chief C. Joseph Vijay yesterday met Governor Vishwanath Arlekar and staked a claim to form the new government in the state. Meanwhile, Congress, having 5 MLAs, took the decision to support the TVK and met Vijay and offered the letter of support. In Keralam, discussions to form government is progressing at Thiruvananthapuram. Congress Legislature Party is set to meet this morning, according to KPCC President Sunny Joseph. Union Minister for Science and Technology Jitendra Singh has said that India stands at a critical juncture with its scientific ecosystem, making global contributions in areas ranging from space exploration and vaccine development to quantum technologies and deep sea missions. He made these remarks while addressing the valedictory session of the first Indian National Science Academy and the Capacity Building Commission Administrative Training Program in New Delhi yesterday. The government has debunked an image circulating on social media claiming that Union Home Minister Amit Shah has said that West Bengal will become a dry state from 30th September. The fact-check unit of the Press Information Bureau, PIB, informed that the image is fake and digitally edited. PIB has further stated that no such announcement or statement has been made by the Home Minister. United States and Iran are edging closer to a preliminary understanding to ease the conflict in West Asia, with regional sources saying a draft memorandum is under active discussion. The reported one-page 14-point framework would open a 30-day window for negotiations toward a wider agreement. And that is the end of this news bulletin.

0: निर्माण, स्वास्थ्य और आवाजाही, संस्कृति और लोगों के बीच आपसी आदान प्रदान जैसे विषयों पर चर्चा की। आईपीएल क्रिकेट में सनराइजर्स हैदराबाद ने पंजाब किंग्स को कल 33 रन से हरा दिया। प्रतियोगिता में आज 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
1: This is Akashvani, the news read by Renu Kataria. India and Vietnam have signed multiple agreements in areas including digital technology, rare earths, medical regulation, public sector audit, digital payments and culture and tourism. The MOUs were inked after talks between Prime Minister Narendra Modi and Vietnam's President Tho Lam in New Delhi. In a joint statement, Prime Minister Modi announced that both nations have decided to elevate their ties to an enhanced comprehensive strategic partnership following wide-ranging discussions.
2: भारत और वियतनाम का बायलेटरल ट्रेड पिछले एक दशक में डबल होकर 16 बिलियन डॉलर तक पहुंच चुका है। 2030 तक इसे 25 बिलियन डॉलर तक पहुंचाने के लिए हमने कई महत्वपूर्ण निर्णय लिए हैं।
1: India and Vietnam have agreed on a new trade goal of $25 billion by 2030 and are looking to reinforce cooperation at the level of governments and businesses for increasing two-way trade, investment and technological partnership. Meanwhile, President Draupadi Murmu received her Vietnamese counterpart Tho Lam at Rashtrapati Bhavan last evening and hosted a banquet in his honor. President Murmu said elevating India-Vietnam ties to an enhanced comprehensive strategic partnership will boost bilateral cooperation and contribute to regional peace and prosperity. External Affairs Minister Dr. S. Jaishankar has held talks with his Surinamese counterpart Melvin Bouva in Paramaribo. The Indian and Surinamese delegations engaged in a comprehensive review of India-Suriname relations under the aegis of the 9th Joint Commission meeting. They covered trade, investment, defense and energy, development assistance and capacity building, health and mobility, culture and people-to-people exchanges. Dr. Jaishankar expressed confidence that the outcomes of their deliberations will further deepen and diversify India-Suriname ties. In West Bengal, in a shocking incident, Chandranath Rath, a close aide of BJP leader Suvendu Adhikari, was shot dead by unidentified assailants in Madhyam Gram. According to reports, bike-borne attackers opened indiscriminate fire at his car in the Dohoria area. Chandranath was rushed to a local hospital but was declared dead on arrival. His driver, Buddhadeb Behra, sustained multiple bullet injuries and has been shifted to a Kolkata hospital in critical condition. According to sources, 8 attackers on 4 motorcycles followed the car and ambushed it. Soon after the incident, several BJP leaders visited the hospital. Meanwhile, BJP leaders have blamed the Trinamool Congress and accused Mamata Banerjee and Abhishek Banerjee of involvement. The swearing-in ceremony of the new BJP government in West Bengal will be held on the 9th of this month at Brigade Parade Ground. Our correspondent reports preparations within the state administration have reached a peak following the declaration of the election results and ahead of the swearing-in of the new government. In Tamil Nadu, TVK Chief C. Joseph Vijay yesterday met Governor Vishwanath Arlekar and staked a claim to form the new government in the state in Kerala. Congress Legislature Party is set to meet this morning, according to Kerala Pradesh Congress Committee President Sunny Joseph. The cabinet led by Chief Minister Samraj Chaudhary will be expanded today. BJP State President Sanjay Sarogi informed that Prime Minister Narendra Modi, Union Home Minister Amit Shah, along with several senior leaders and members of the cabinet will attend the swearing-in ceremony to be held at Gandhi Maidan in Patna. Senior leaders of the NDA will also be present on the occasion. The oath-taking ceremony will begin at 12:10 p.m. Defense Minister Rajnath Singh and Chief of Defense Staff General Anil Chauhan will grace the second edition of Joint Commanders Conference in Jaipur today. The two-day conference on the theme Military Capability in New Domains assumes significance as it coincides with the first anniversary of Operation Sindoor. Union Minister of Labour and Employment Dr. Mansukh Mandaviya will launch a nationwide annual health checkup initiative for workers aged 40 years and above at the Employee State Insurance Corporation Medical College and Hospital in New Delhi today. And that is the end of this news bulletin.

0: दौरान केरल, माहे, दक्षिण आंतरिक कर्नाटक, तमिलनाडु, पुदुचेरी और कराईकाल में कुछ स्थानों पर तेज बारिश का अनुमान व्यक्त किया है। विभाग ने बताया कि दिल्ली, चंडीगढ़, हरियाणा, पूर्वी राजस्थान, झारखंड, उड़ीसा, पंजाब,
1: This is Akashvani, the news read by Renu Kataria. India and Vietnam have signed multiple agreements in areas including digital technology, rare earths, medical regulation, public sector audit, digital payments and culture and tourism. The MOUs were inked after talks between Prime Minister Narendra Modi and Vietnam's President Tho Lam in New Delhi. In a joint statement, Prime Minister Modi announced that both nations have decided to elevate their ties to an enhanced comprehensive strategic partnership following wide-ranging discussions. President Draupadi Murmu received her Vietnamese counterpart Tho Lam at Rashtrapati Bhavan yesterday evening. She also hosted a banquet in the honor of the visiting dignitary. The president said the elevation of India-Vietnam ties to an enhanced comprehensive strategic partnership will not only provide momentum to the bilateral cooperation but also contribute to peace and prosperity in the region. She said that India and Vietnam share a deep friendship rooted in historical, civilizational and cultural ties. The president noted that in recent years, India-Vietnam bilateral relations have expanded across high-level exchanges, defense and security cooperation, development partnership and sectors such as trade, health, science and technology and tourism. In a shocking incident, Chandranath Rath, close aide of BJP leader Shivendu Adhikari, was shot dead by unidentified assailants in Madhyam Gram, North 24 Parganas district of West Bengal. According to reports, miscreants on motorbikes opened indiscriminate fire at his car in Doharia last night. Chandranath was rushed to a local hospital but was declared dead on arrival. His driver, Buddhadev Bera, also sustained multiple bullet injuries and has been shifted to a Kolkata hospital in critical condition. Defence Minister Rajnath Singh and Chief of Defence Staff General Anil Chauhan will grace the second edition of Joint Commanders Conference in Jaipur today. The two-day conference on the theme Military Capability in New Domains assumes significance as it coincides with the first anniversary of Operation Sindoor. External Affairs Minister Dr. S. Jayashankar held talks with his Surinamese counterpart Melvin Bua in Paramaribo yesterday. The Indian and Surinamese delegations engaged in a comprehensive review of India-Suriname relations under the aegis of the 9th Joint Commission meeting. They covered trade, investment, defence and energy, development assistance and capacity building, health and mobility, culture and people-to-people exchanges. Dr. Jayashankar expressed confidence that the outcomes of their deliberations today will further deepen and diversify India-Suriname ties. The Ministry of Health and Family Welfare has highlighted a remarkable case of multi-organ donation at Kaman Hospital, Chandi Mandir in Haryana, where the family of a brainstem dead woman saved four lives through organ donation. The Health Ministry said that the 41-year-old woman, wife of a serving Indian Army colonel, was declared brainstem dead on the 2nd of May following a severe brain hemorrhage. In a courageous decision amid personal grief, her husband and two daughters consented to donate her organs including the heart, kidneys, liver and pancreas, enabling life-saving transplants of four critically ill patients including a 14-year-old boy. The United States and Iran are inching closer to a preliminary understanding to ease the conflict in West Asia, with regional sources saying a draft memorandum is under active discussion. The reported one-page 14-point framework would open a 30-day window for negotiations toward a wider agreement. Tehran says it is still reviewing the proposal, while U.S. President Donald Trump described the situation as under control but warned that military action could resume if talks fail. And in IPL cricket, Sunrisers Hyderabad defeated Punjab Kings by 33 runs at Rajiv Gandhi International Stadium, Hyderabad last night. Chasing a target of 236 runs set by Sunrisers Hyderabad, Punjab Kings could manage to score 202-47 in stipulated